0: think Awards and Waves. 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
11: Kia ora. Once again, it's Jello and Mitch here covering for Staffy. We've had a great time on the show so far.
12: That was flown by.
11: So far, so good. We've still got a little bit of time, a little bit of time for Lyle in Queensland. How are you, mate?
13: Yeah, not too bad. Look, I believe the brothers will get the job done this week. They're going to have some luck. I mean, losing Lecker in the warm-up, and then when Ford went, poor old Laban. He was defending when there was only 11 on the field, so it's no wonder he was gassed later on.
11: Mm.
13: And what a lot of people don't realise is that Newcastle aren't the Dolphins. If the Dolphins make the grand final, they'll give it a bloody good nudge. And as for going up in twos, I think it was the right decision. Personally, you know, you only have to win a game by one, and all these people say, I'll go for the 6 points. Well, there's no guarantee that they would have scored twice.
11: Yeah, exactly. So

0: to Zach Healy in just a second.
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0: old, everybody. Welcome back to Afternoons with Staff. No Staff today, taking some well-deserved family time. It's Jello and Mitch. Should I say kia orana?
1: Kia orana, brother.
0: Cook Island International Warrior 227, Anthony Gelling joins me. We have had a great show so far, haven't we, Jello? We've talked a lot of rugby league. We've had an hour of callback, some great opinions through on our call line.

0: 40 speed that they keep talking about. But
1: I think it's a timing thing sometimes too. Like rugby league is played under fatigue. Like there'll be opportunities for him to take it, but is he in? You know, has he got his breath? Is he ready to go to take that opportunity? I don't know. Sometimes.
0: Afternoon, guys. As a neutral, I was surprised how clear cut everyone's thought last week. How clear cut everyone thought last week's results were.

0: the Sharks. So many people wrote them off when Tricky Trindle was injured, Nicho Hynes was copping a lot of shit. I really think they could do it against the Roosters this weekend. I think the Roosters might think they've already got one foot in the door here, trying to focus on how to stop the Dolphins. Mm. But, yeah, don't look past Tricky Trindle and Nicho Hynes. Nah. Will Kennedy as well, really underrated player.
1: Yeah, I think if he steps up, they need everyone to step up. Finals footy, you need everybody playing their role. Interesting one we're chatting about earlier this week is the prelim schedule. So you've got a Friday game and you've got a Sunday game, which I'm not sure why, because you'd want the turnarounds to be quite even, wouldn't you?
0: Yeah, well, they've been announced, haven't they? And it's going to be Penrith on the Sunday out west at that stadium in Parramatta, I believe, CommBank Stadium. Mm. And you've got the Friday night game at Suncorp. I mean, two massive occasions, right? But it's going to be really interesting because the turnaround, especially if you're in the Roosters, right? Mm. They had Sunday to now Saturday and then to Friday. Yeah. It's talk about diminishing returns. That's tough. But again, they got to get past this Sharks unit who are pretty tough. And you mentioned the guy, Adam Fanua-Blake, who hasn't probably been spoken about enough this season. He's going to be one to watch out for. We'll take your text on 8833. Text on through. We'll see you shortly.
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0: Amazing because he's such an iconic figure of the Warriors. And the status that he holds, you'd think he played 300 games and played 10 seasons and won a comp with the Warriors. He was there for 2 years.
1: Incredible.
0: Two
1: and
0: years
1: the impact he made was
0: the impact
1: unreal.
0: He made, people are still put him down on paper as the back row. If you were to do, you know, your WAS team or whatever, he's in there.
1: Absolutely he is. And he's still like every home game with Jerry Siusiu as well.
0: Yeah,
1: every time I shake their hands, I get absolutely blown away at the size of these men. They are absolutely...
0: Well, he used to hold the ball like it was a grape or something.
1: He could shake my hand and pull me up and lasso me around. We got Tony Johnson coming up on the other side of the break. Steffi is not here. Jello and Mitch filling in for you on Sport Nation. And it's 32 past one.
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24-2 here on Sport Nation. Jello and Mitch in for the great Mark Stafford, who can't be with us today. We are joined by another legend of the game, and Tony Johnson. TJ, I heard you were at Parliament last night. Is that

next weekend. Join Sam Ackerman and Blake Stothart from 5 p.m. for the pregame show before Sam Hewitt, Blake Ashford and Anthony Gelling bring you live commentary. The Warriors against the Knights. 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
1: 2 p.m. with Matty Johns. Yeah. I mean, what an honour that is, Jello. One of the great rugby league personalities, great storyteller, and not a bad footballer to boot as well.
0: It's infectious, isn't it? Like his passion
1: 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I'm infectious.
0: I can't wait for this weekend. We'll take a break. We'll be back in a moment.
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17: Yes. Welcome back in, 25 minutes past two. Just a quick reply to Richard, who texted in earlier after that Zach Healy interview. What suburb is he living in, please? He just texted me back. He is living in Willerton, wherever that is. Somewhere in Perth, he is in Willerton.
1: I saw that text and I was like, I'm not sure if I'm going to announce this over the airwaves, give away some personal information. But there you go.
17: But there you
1: He's
17: go.
1: Willing to give it. The there great man, is. Zach Healy. What a chat that was. Man.
17: Mate, what a chat with Matty Johns too. If you missed that one, you can catch it on the Spotify or the Sport Nation app. And Guy Havout joins us in studio. Mate, what's going on this afternoon?
1: What street is Zach Healy on?
17: Yeah, what number's the letterbox, by the way?
1: can we release his phone number to everyone while we're at it?
17: Yeah, 021.
18: Since we're here, giving out all the details. No, all good, all good. Happy days. It's a Thursday, so one more day to go of the week. And it's Odd Squad night. So,
1: Yes, I forgot about that. Jello's on debut tonight. We actually had a few callers call through, and Hal was out the gate, and there was a strictly no comment from me.
18: Correct.
1: It was a bit of a brutal return, but
18: that's okay.
1: But Jello, Meyer, and Pip Morris leading the odd squad tonight. I'm very much looking forward to that.
17: I haven't mentioned it. I've taken like an All Blacks mentality, like one job at a time.

0: no, dickhead's policy.
1: No, dickhead's policy.
0: That didn't work. There's two of us in there. 3-0.
1: We get through the afternoon. We get through this, and then we move on to that. But we'll be moving on to Drive in a few moments as well. What's going on this afternoon, Bo?
0: It's actually, and I mean this, a stacked show today. A stacked show. Millsy's live from Dublin. So he's still here. Lashes is back as well. So the whole quartet is back. Finballs is here as well. And geez, we've got some guests. Dame Nolene Totua, coach of the Silver Ferns, who has re-signed with the Silver Ferns World Cup. So we'll find out why just through until the World Cup and if there's any chance that she is around for a bit longer. Slade Griffin, Warriors assistant coach, he is with us at about 4:30 as well to discuss, obviously, this weekend. Mm. And it couldn't be bigger. Eden Park, 50,000 people. I'll be there. I'll be there, Warriors jersey on.
2: He'll be in some lounge somewhere getting wined and dined by the elites of the sport.
0: I don't actually know. It depends what ticket my mate bought, but it was $60, so I can't imagine it's in a lounge. But hey, happy days.
2: Maybe
0: can't
2: you
0: wait
2: could use my pass and you can pass as me and get into access.
0: I potentially could. Quick glance, they go, yeah, it's about right, sweet as.
2: Yeah, if they only had height on it, I think we'd get a 100% success rate.
1: Just go get the reading glasses from the gas station.
0: Steve Lancaster, Chief Executive of New Zealand Rugby, is with us after 5 o'clock as well. Obviously, on the back of the South African tour was the main reason we wanted to get him on. And then in the last couple of days, some reports around New Zealand Rugby forecasting a $66 million loss between 27 and 2031.
2: That's a big number.
0: How does that happen? Where does that leave them? What can they do to potentially nullify some of that? We'll chat to Steve Lancaster about all of that, find out what's on breakfast. We'll chat to you good people at the Odd Squad as well. And Jim Rawstaff, who is the Managing Director at TRI Lynx. They are hosting the Asia Pacific Amateur Golf Championship in about 6 weeks' time at the South Course, which if you've been lucky enough to even see a picture of it or it's go incredible. To TRI, it is remarkable. And it'll look so good on TV. So looking forward to chatting to him about that.
2: Let him know if there was ever any rounds going, I'd be willing to throw my hat in the ring again.
0: Why do you think we got him on radio?
2: I was going to say, because the wallet can't handle it too many times. It's expensive, but my goodness, is it beautiful out there.
0: Yeah.
2: Not much of a golfer, don't have the mental capacity for it, but I tell you what, that place is special.
0: That even if you do have the mental capacity, I feel like your brain just wanders around that place because it is so incredible.
2: Oh,
0: it is so
2: beautiful.
0: Nice. So yeah, that's all that's coming up. There's plenty, and obviously texts on 8833.
1: Well, there is a lot there. I'm wondering if Lashes has time to get some South African stories in there.
0: He's a $1 chance to get in some sort of South African story. I think he says that. What did he say? They are the people that I dislike the most at the moment, I think was what he said, something along those lines.
2: Well, I asked him last night on Out the Gate, how many Castle Lagers did you consume? And he said the line was set at 231, and he reckons he blew it out the water, the great man.
0: Yeah, quote unquote, beat it comfortably, he thinks. So we'll get to the bottom of that.
2: I don't doubt it.
0: Melzi will be asking plenty of questions of him, I have no doubt.
1: Beautiful. Looking
0: Good
1: forward
0: stuff.
1: To it, mate. Good stuff.
0: Good to see you, team.
1: We'll take a break too. We'll be back in just a moment.
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0: 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They are tactically minded, equipped with composure, relentlessly loyal to their team. They might be unaware they can apply these instincts to a career in policing as well as the game.
1: Do you fit the description we're looking for? New Zealand Police is recruiting now. 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
10: 27-3 here on Sport Nation. Mitch and Jello filling in for the great Mark Stafford here on Afternoons. We're going to go through the years here, Jello, with this one. A throwback to one of my all-time favourite wins as a New Zealand Warriors supporter. Can you believe it? Almost 20 years ago now, we're heading over to the old Olympic Park in Melbourne, September 14th, 2008. Warriors 18 over the Storm 15. Put the ball down, Michael. Put the ball down, Michael. One of my great all-time memories. I mean, let's have a listen to this this Warriors lineup. Lance O'Hire, Aidan Kirk, one of the all-time battlers on the wing. Brent Tate, Jerome Rulparti, who's been on Sport Nation previewing the finals, by the way, if you want to check that out on Spotify. Manu Vatuve, Michael Witt, please put the ball down. Nathan Fein, who I saw in the dressing room for the Dolphins last week, I believe an assistant coach there. Ruben Wickie, what a man. Ian Henderson, the Scotsman, playing hooker. Stephen Price was your skipper. Simon Mannering, Ben Motolino, Michael Luck, the back row. Michael Luck, 82 tackles against the Storm.
11: What, that game?
10: I don't know if it was that game, but it was against the Storm. Okay. Grant Ravelli, Ivan Tuamavave, Sam Rapera, and Logan Swan were your bench. Of course, coached by Ivan Cleary. Let's have a listen to the highlights.
12: Israel Folau off to Melbourne next year. Jason Robinson debuts in finals today, and it's Melbourne receiving the kickoff from the Warriors, and they're guarding the river end of the ground, and it's gone over the dead ball line. That's the golden area now from Cameron. He's gone back behind two lazy decoy runners here. Slater coming in, and Quinn will score. Anthony Quinn celebrates 150 down the left side, beautifully orchestrated.
13: So they'll be thinking about what play they can put on right here, right now. Back of the scrum play, and it's gone out through to Redden.

0: It's all about confidence and self-belief for them. They need some incentive.
1: Here's Rapira. 25 away from the line now. King crosses Fien and then goes back to Ravelli. Ravelli away to Mannering. And they keep it alive. This is what they love to do, the razzle-dazzle stuff. Ohio, 12 out, middle of the ground, Fien, then Chiomavavi. 5 metres from the line, you can see it. Fien again. Then it goes from Ravelli back to Ohio, who's able to get it back. Fien scoops it up off the ground, shapes the pass, does pass. It comes away to Michael Witt, thinks about a long ball, goes back to the other side of the ground, unloads the ball to Chiomavavi. He gets the ball away to Rapira, Rapira to Ravelli, Ravelli puts a kick in. Here's Vadavai, he's over, he's scored. Slater couldn't stop him, neither could Turner, and Robinson, the referee, points to the spot, a try for the Warriors to hit the lead.
0: Brilliant football.
1: Close to the line, 5 metres away. Here's Falau.
2: He won't bungle his way. He gets it down. Israel has scored another try. Another victory for Israel.
1: Playback to Tate. Spun away for the kick from Fien. They're going over to Vadavai. Falau trying to run a block. Vadavai's got the ball. Oh, has he got it down?
3: Tackle six.
1: Tackle six is called.
0: This will be the miracle saves of all miracle saves.
1: And Crocker will play the ball 3 metres into Warriors territory. From Cameron Smith to Cooper Cronk and now to Adam Blair. He's pulled down by Stephen Price and by Michael Luck. On the 40-metre line, New Zealand's end. Brett White, a good surge. And Henderson put his head right in front of him. And it's gone away from... It's gone for a field goal attempt from English. English's kick is big, it's straight, it's there. Melbourne's in front by a point. Now it's over to Cooper Cronk. This time he goes left side. Quinn is sailing through the air with Kirk. And it's gone out to the 20-metre line for the restart.
4: Well, the body language after that, the Melbourne Storm rushing back into a defensive line. There is nothing left in the Warriors at the moment. It is a long way to travel to try and get at least 1 point.
1: And 2 minutes and 20 seconds remain. Rapati, a fend on Falau. A pass to Vadavai. He goes inside and away from Cronk. He gets away from Jeremy Smith. He gets the ball to Michael Witt. Michael Witt is going to score. What's he doing? Put it down. Put the ball down, son. And he does eventually. And the Warriors have got home. You would think they've got home. The kick to come. Michael Witt has scored. It's 18-15.
4: Tackles. Manu Vadavai, the big legs.
1: Warriors 18, Melbourne 15. The last 5 seconds, Falau with a bat back and another bat back, and now the ball has come away and it's thrown over there by Blair. They've gone over to the right side. It's on the ground. It's now with Melbourne. They thrust it on the ground again. It's picked up by Blair again. It's not over yet. It's come back for Hoffman. He gets the ball back for Blair. They've lost 70 metres, but now it's over. Robinson said that's enough. Go back to your corners. New Zealand have won by 3 points.
5: We need a little bit of that jello before this weekend. We need a little bit of a reminder what it feels like to win a big finals game. And boy, oh boy, have we had some big moments in Melbourne. The head goes back to that game, of course, in 08, which we just listened to. Michael put the ball down, but 2011.

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10: Just coming up 7 to 3. Jello and Mitch here at Sport Nation Afternoons filling in for Staffy, who is in the Manawatu region, I believe, Jello. Mm. But it's been a pleasure to do this with you today, bro. We've got producer Maddie and producer Jacob as well, who have been along for the ride. It's just absolutely flown by. We've enjoyed

0: which were just enormous knots.
1: I have seen photographic evidence of just how big they were.
0: And I came back and I popped myself into bed and I look at my phone and there's a message on there from Diana Mills saying, how are you getting on, Lash? So what do? I open my phone and I just hit dial. And I ring Di after about, oh, I don't know, maybe 22 Castle Lights and ate brandy and cokes. And Kyle, I have no idea what went on in that conversation with your wife. So I hope I held myself well and she didn't report back anything untoward.
2: Well, neither do I. So since I've been away, she's been looking after three kids at home, so what's this one more?
0: That's very true. But she's got me back fighting fit because Albie, your oldest child, I get a message from him yesterday that he's arrived at the office. And I go down there, there's a wee care package from Di with spag bowl, with chocolate chip cookies, with garlic bread, and she even put in a wee glad wrap bag, my even own portion of parmesan cheese to go on top of the spag bowl. Oh, what a woman.
2: Unbelievable. I'm actually really looking forward to my meal when I return home on that Wednesday night then, if you're being dished up that. But I know the bickies you're talking about there, Lash, and dead set, when she makes those at home, say she makes them on a Sunday afternoon, there's a big container.
0: Yep.
2: Two-thirds will be gone by Sunday evening, without question. Get a good glass of milk, blue-top milk, the full noise one, and you can just dunk away and just do not stop, especially during country calendar. It's a wonderful addition for country calendar is those bickies of milk.
0: Without question, Kyle, but there is a little bit of chat coming out of the village that come next Wednesday, the service that Di's show me, you'd be lucky to get a start at the dinner table next Wednesday.
2: Is that right?
0: Yeah. That's the chat going around, Kat.
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6: After 1, we'll get into an agenda in just a couple of ticks. Lashes, did you make it to the Irish Bar in Cape Town on the waterfront? Great venue, hard to find the exit.
7: The Irish Bar on the waterfront there in Cape Town. Well,
6: we're going to guess that's a no.
7: The Stag Do was down there on the viaduct. We went out on a boat and came back to the viaduct, so probably. but found our way to Mavericks in Cape Town, which was eye-opening. And I don't know if I told you, but like Mavericks, which is obviously one of those

0: hope some of these players are rewarded at the end of the year when it comes to some of these Super Rugby franchises, filling the roster.
1: So would you say, Guy, that culture is arguably more than half the pie importance?
2: I'd probably say it would be. Like, if you take North Harbour, for example, a team that you mentioned when you were putting that question to us, with respect, looking across what has been mainly their starting lineup for as long as when they're fully fit throughout this NPC season, the only name that really spits out to you is someone who's had, you know, like a long career and played to a decently high level is Bryn Hall.
1: Mm.
2: And outside of that, there are guys there who in time I think will be good footballers but haven't got to that level quite yet.
1: Mm.
2: But look at them. They're, what are they, top four, second on the table.
1: Yeah.
2: 3 points behind Hawke's Bay, who themselves, okay, they have some good players and some guys who have a bit of Super Rugby experience to their name, but they're not exactly a side that you read through and you go, yep, sensational player, yep, you know, that sort of stuff. There's probably three or four there who stand out. So I think culture's got to be big. And then, you have to have a good coach to instill that culture, I think. So culture would be the biggest for me, maybe 55, 60%, something like that.
1: Yeah.
2: Maybe 50%, and then you split the other two 25, something along those lines. But clearly, culture is very important because I would say Northland have an exceptional culture at the moment. They've got the Shield, they're going very well. North Harbour, from the outside in, seemingly have the same thing. And you've got to say the All Blacks culture, again, I'm looking from the outside, but you hear things as well, and it sounds like it's better than it was last year.
1: Definitely.
2: And, yeah, okay, they just went and lost three of their four games against South Africa, but for two of those games that they did lose, they weren't far behind the best team in the world. So something's working right there. I would say culture's very important.
3: Agenda two.
0: Oh, okay.
1: Oh, sorry, Millsy, just on delay there. What have you got for us?
0: I was going to come from a different angle. You look at the Blues this year, right?
1: Yeah.
0: They have very good players in that Blues setup.
1: Mm-hmm.
0: But you could tell there was no connection between, I believe, coaching staff and players and an overall culture.
1: Yep.
0: You don't go from winning, 2 years ago to that this year. Mm-hmm. And I don't know. I'm guessing. I think there's a big culture piece missing from the Blues at the start of the year.
1: Mm. I think you're bang on there. And it was reflective in their on-field performance.
3: Agenda two.
1: Millsy, no two ways about it. The dip in the Warriors' performance, even though they have still been, winning the back end of the regular season games, but lost to the Dolphins, has coincided with you being abroad, right? And you're on the show for the last time today until you get back, obviously finals footy and then in transit. So I want to give you the opportunity. What would your message be going into do or die football at Eden Park on Sunday afternoon against Newcastle for this Warriors side?
0: It's as simple as this. Their destiny is in their hand slashes. And if I think of the great William Shakespeare in these situations, the stage is set. The stage is set, boys. It's time. It's time for the actor to appear. There's no bigger stage there at Eden Park.

0: in the test arena, that is. Artie Savia, YouTuber or captain?
1: Mm-hmm.
0: Wallace Satiti, must regain form. Samisi Tupotailoa, assembly fees, chur. 10 grand a week, it's not bad for being on tour. He'll be happy with that. And the halfbacks, Cam Roygaard, light, bright and clear. That's what we need from him.
2: That's also four words.
0: Well, I put and as a symbol, not a word. Okay. Just relax. Cortez Ratima, interesting times indeed for Cortez. Kyle Preston, Mr. Opportunity Man. All eight games on tour.
1: Yep.
0: Not bad. Noah Hotham, lose 8 kilos. I think he's slow. I think he's touch sloppy. I think he needs to sharpen right up, particularly with Kyle Preston down there at the Crusaders too. Otherwise, he will fall by the wayside, Noah Hotham. Ruben Love, take handbrake off.
3: Want to see a bit more running. Take the line on. Go for it.
0: Correct. Damien McKenzie, best work rate. Without question. His work rate is phenomenal. When you go watch it live, it's extraordinary. Bowden Barrett, 145 test matches.

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6: 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One bloke took 240 ODI wickets. The other played around at Augusta. It's Millsy and

option for one or two of the competitions that they might have. But we'll ask Steve Lancaster all of that. Any questions that you have for him, fire them through to us, 8833. He'll be live with us after 5 o'clock. 11 and a half away from 4. We'll take a quick break. Millsy and Guy on Sport.

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12: 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They are tactically minded, equipped with composure, relentlessly loyal to their team. They might be unaware they can apply these instincts to a career in policing as well as the game.
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18: Coming up to 7 minutes away from 4 o'clock, someone says, guys, aren't the majority of super sides privately owned already? Canes are, Chiefs mostly are, Highlanders, big chunk, but New Zealand rugby still kind of overseas and has a lot of the costs, right?
19: I'm pretty sure no one's allowed over 49%. Mm, yeah. NZR have majority share, for sure. Yeah. But a lot of these owners are kind of good businessmen, wealthy in their own right, but they're not like full-blown, you know, multi-millionaires, or like the billionaire that the Highlanders guy is, Charles Gibbon, who wants to have a bigger piece of the pie himself, but is currently hamstrung by smaller owners that don't necessarily have the cash revenue at the ready to invest into a sports team, which privatisation is the whole deal.

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0: Britain through until the end of next year's World Cup. Millsy and Guy on Sport Nation, thanks to Kogan Mobile, nearly 20 after four. We'll take a break, come back to some of your texts.
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0: much like the Warriors.
1: 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Do you think they'll win or lose?
0: 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I think Lekki Halasimi will be a massive in. You can't sit there and say...
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0: Millsy, if Halasimi...

0: with the standout team.
1: Exactly.
0: They've got a bit green the last 20, didn't they?
2: Oh, yeah, a bit green.
1: No, they'll be better with another one.
0: They rectify that last 20.
2: Go, Caelan.
0: The big occasion. The stage is set. The stage is set at the Garden of Eden.
1: What was your line earlier?
2: What?
1: Be the actor or be the star on stage, something like that. Time to go on stage.
0: Shakespeare. Oh, the stage is set.
1: The stage is set.
0: It's time for the actor to appear.
2: Yeah. And Caelan Ponga will win an Oscar.
1: 26 and a bit away from 5 o'clock. Melzi, a guy on Sport Nation. 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

0: I'll, it's just that way, actually. I've tried to quieten down a touch.
1: Usually it's opposition fans who stand outside the hotel with horns and trumpets and music and loud noise. But no, you've been kept up, or he's been kept up by the director of cricket.
0: Well, actually, on that, Lash, did any of that kind of shenanigans happen over in the Republic? Because they're notorious for it, those buggers.
1: I got some stories for you there, Millsy. Got some real stories for you there. They just do it. Rassi, I can't stand that bloke, eh? I actually can't.
2: Steve Lancaster, the boss of New Zealand Rugby, is with us after 5 o'clock. Jim Rawstaff, the managing director at Tiarai Links as well, ahead of the Asian Pacific Amateur Golf Championships. We'll chat some breakfast tomorrow and the odds squad starting tonight as well. Millsy and Guy on Sport Nation.
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0: expect him to do that. And there's multiple opportunities for him to put the hammer down and take on the line and run the footy and really have an impact on the game. But his sort of first port of call was just a shift option. I would definitely still have him as a 10 compared to a 15 in the test arena. 15 is such a crucial position, organising defences, covering the backfield, which he does do a lot of with the way we defend. But, yeah, I'm still more than happy to see him develop at 10 for sure.
1: 5:07, what we might do is take a quick break. 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
6: 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The boss of New Zealand Rugby is Steve Lancaster, and he is with us now live to chat a few things. Steve, thank you very much for joining us and giving up your time. How would you assess rugby's greatest rivalry tour and how it went from an All Blacks point of view and a New Zealand Rugby point of view as well?
7: Yeah, hey guys, thanks for having me. It's always a pleasure to chat. Rugby's Greatest Rivalry Tour was a huge success for us, and I can say that now, even though we're yet to get final sort of financial numbers in and do a full review of it. But the level of viewership and engagement was next level. The commercial partner activation and engagement and feedback has been really positive. And from an All Blacks perspective, look, we're obviously disappointed to drop those last three tests in a row, but knowing how close we are to the Springboks and only a couple of months into this new coaching group's regime, with lots of upside, we're pretty comfortable that the team is tracking in the right direction.
6: What development have you seen in that time that since Dave and co have taken over?
7: Oh, well, you see it on the field, right? What I observed in the time I was around them over the last 3 or 4 weeks in South Africa and the US is that they're a really tight group off the field as well. 8 weeks is a long time to spend together living in each other's pockets, but they're a happy group. They're tight, they're connected, they're enjoying each other's company. They've got clarity on their mission and their own individual jobs, and they're getting on with it.
8: So, Steve, the tour of South Africa is what everyone kind of wanted. Is it likely to happen again, and when?
7: Yeah, it is. So we've got a reciprocal arrangement with South Africa, so we'll host them again actually in 2030. It's once every 4 years, so we want it to be something unique and special. Thankfully, I wouldn't want to be doing it every year, to be honest, given how grueling it was in terms of the rugby. But I know we'll host South Africa here in New Zealand in 2030, and we'll be heading back there in 2034.
6: Is it sustainable in this day and age? You know, you look at tours from 1996, and with respect to that era of football. It probably wasn't as physically grueling, perhaps, and physically dominant as today's game is. Like, today it's just so physically demanding on the players. Is it sustainable, or is it okay to have players playing all

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1: Away from 6 o'clock, Millsy and Guy on Sport Nation. It's been a very busy last hour, and we still have one interview to come, and it's with Jim Rawstaff, who's the managing director at Te Arai Lynx. They are hosting, or Te Arai South is hosting, the Asia Pacific Amateur Championships from October the 20th.

In the right race tonight, the Son of Betta's Delight to try get that all the way win. Now he's off the 10 metres with Andre Potama. A couple of runners off the front tape here in Leo Lincoln and Mickey's Moment, but Betta Prepared did go down to Canterbury and partake in the Country Cups Championship final earlier in the year. So we know his quality when it comes to this sort of grade racing. Leo Lincoln, well, he gets an opportunity tonight off the front tape.

0: Elixion, and also Rock Monster.
1: Slight upset here with State of Boom getting the job done over the 8-6, and unfortunately Moose just got those big legs moving a wee bit too late if you're with him. Right, we talked about the Betcha boost and you had to wait, but not very long, Thad. So what are we boosting this week?
2: Yeah, Moose has had a Moose down the outside there, the odds on favourite, a bit of a shame. We've got a

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0: retirement resort pace. $2,180 is the trip. It's the up to 45 grade here for the last leg of the early quaddie. And the favourite on the fixed odds is Glen Line, $260. $4 has found its way down to $240, $260 right now. So it's been tightening up all the time. It's been placed at its last couple of runs, second here at Kilmore at its most recent outing a fortnight ago. Cinquanta's at $4, $3.60 out to $4. It's also been placed at its last three. Mickey Mark, a local for Tom Parnell's at $4.80 out from $3.80. Katani, another local for the Shin Stable, $5.50 into $4.80. Queen High Flush off a last start, wins at $11. In from 13, Treacherous Times at $23. Zoo Hoffman's at $26 now, in from 31. Northern Terror's at $60 to $1. In from 70, and I'm going to rest and go. The pole marker's at 100.
1: This is The Advantage Line, the TAB Rugby League podcast with Kyle Tiley, Paul Moate and Nick Tedeschi on Sport Nation.
2: Hello, folks. Welcome back to The Advantage Line, TAB's Rugby League betting podcast. My name is Kyle Tiley, and with me today, Paul Moate. Paul, not in the studio. You found another room somewhere.
3: Yeah, I have. They've tucked me away.

0: Break down. You're on fire here, Teddy.
1: Downfield.
0: Yes.
1: Field goal.
0: Done.
1: P now.
2: What the?
0: God. Paul, have you got any idea what's happening?
2: You guys are just
1: goal comma penalty. Random
0: words. What was that, Teddy?
1: Goal comma penalty.
0: No.
1: Can't have that. Is there a correct answer for all those?
0: Yeah, and you've nailed every single one of them so far.
1: Oh.
2: What word are you looking for?
1: A P.
2: P.
0: A P that goes with goal. So goal something, but it starts with P.
2: Goal post.
0: Goal post. There you go.
2: Oh, post man.
1: Contact meters.
0: Sorry?
1: Post contact meters.
0: No. It's a good one, though. It is good, yeah.
2: Postman.
0: That doesn't really relate to rugby league, but.
2: Oh. You like the one.
1: Post
2: marker. No.
0: No. This is riveting audio.
2: Oh, gee.
1: Have you got any clues for us? Oh. I'll flash us to the first six.
0: What is it often referred to after a game?
2: Post-match.
0: Yeah, there you go.

0: We don't.
1: Yeah, okay. All right, that, as suspected, disaster. We'll try, maybe we'll try again. Maybe we won't.
0: I just flashed through the statistics. I was away.
1: I did. Yeah, you did. You did well. You did well. Paul
0: no help.
1: Just caught up.
0: Absolutely no help. It was like being teamed with Marcelo and Toya over here. You couldn't keep up.
1: Good stuff. Okay, maybe we'll try that one again. I was nearly going to bring back the game where we were to try and guess the same player or same position. But,
0: I don't remember any of these games.
2: Okay. Let's,
1: Paul, betting recap.
2: Oh, okay. Here we go. Last week.
0: I think we've run out of time. Have we for this?
2: No, we haven't. We've got plenty of time. Last week, we'll start with Blake. Blake's best bet, Bunnies minus 5.5 at $2. Tick.
0: And a house.
2: Try scorer Sam Walker at 255. No. Same game multi. Hopewadi to score a try. Verhoeven to score a try. Olakawatu to score a try. How did he not score? No good. And then is anything bet? The lowest scoring team for the round to be the Tigers at $10.50. No good. Blake was down $50 for the week, and he's up $319.75 for the season. Surly, best bet, either team to win by 1-12 in the Bunny-Sharks game at $1.78. No good. Try scorer, Bostock at 210. Tick. His same game multi, Purdue to score a try, Lukey to score a try, and the Cowboys to win. No good. And then is anything bet? All of the following teams to win. Dolphins, Roosters, Knights, Storm, Panthers, Cowboys at $6.25. No good. He was down $45 for the week, and he is up $63.75 for the season. Carl, best bet, Dolphins minus 6.5 at $1.90. Tick. Try scorer, Herbie Farnworth to score a try at $2.05. No good.

0: Sharks couldn't help you out there, Carl. Carl was up $94.50, and he is up $252.50 for the season.
1: That's six weeks in a row, fella. 6 weeks in a row.
2: I don't want to hear this, Paul.
0: Teddy, best bet. Best bet. Dragons minus.
1: Bro.
0: Dragons plus 9.

0: to tell you no, you cannot bet the Dragons this week.
1: I found a good reason.
0: Punters,
1: Brisbane that will take me on Friday to about Monday, actually. So
2: I really need Teddy to take the Dragons this week. I think
0: it's Teddy's off them, and we tell the punters to pile on because this is the week. If Teddy's off, they'll get up.
1: Doesn't mean I won't back them.
2: So back to last week. Teddy's best bet, Dragons plus 9.5 at $1.90, no good. His try scorer, KPP at $3.15, no good. His same game multi, Jackson Purdue to score a try, Braden Burns to score a try, Scott Drinkwater to score a try, over 53.5, and the Cowboys to win at $7.25, no good. And his anything bet, three games, all to go under the total. He had the Bunny Sharks under 53.5 into Manly Broncos under 51.5 into Dogs Dolphins under 50.5.
1: Big shout out to Connor Tracy, who decided to miss the last of his 53 tackles right at the end when Selwyn Commerce wanted to.

0: Try scoring.
1: You're supposed to take the big price afterwards. You're supposed to take the actual price. So well done.
0: Try scorer. Will Warbrick to be the first, second, or third try scorer at $3.70. Tick. Same game multi. Jackson Purdue to score a try. Josh Addo-Carr to score a try. Cowboys minus 10.5. No good. And then my anything bet, the Knights to score 41 or more points at $3.80.

0: back.
1: Yeah, but Philly's going to be on a run of not tipping, so there's going to give me some chance.
0: Yeah, you might. He might make up 150 this week.
1: I've got to find a winner, sir.
0: All right, good stuff. Let's go good, the bad, and the ugly. I'll start. I don't know if you guys saw this. Dylan Brown's post-match interview. I don't think he meant this. Maybe he did in a bad light, but gave a real dig to the Dragons. I don't know what the question was, but his answer was, yeah, it was a real arm wrestle for the first 7 minutes. Speaking of the game.
2: And if the game had finished there, Teddy plus 9.5 would have come in.
1: Just.
0: So that's good stuff, that is. That really is. That made me laugh.
1: Oh, well, that's slowly contributing to 1.1 million a year.
0: What do you got, Teddy?
1: Good. Manly, the real deal. Now, it took me a little while. So I thought they had the little bump after four and took it over and stuff like that. But their performance against the Broncos,

0: only against the dragon, so there'll probably be a little asterisk next to it.
1: It was an arm wrestle for 7 minutes, to be fair.
0: Look, if the player scores 5 tries, that's something to shout out. Although I get the feeling we might see a couple of couple more times where we'll see a player score 5 tries this season. So, yeah, well done to Greg Marju. Sensational.
1: Shout out to Dom Young, who one of the great try scorers and finishers. His cousin scored in about a month and couldn't get near it in that game. They kept going on the other side.
2: We might see multiple players score 5 tries this week against the same team. Let's go the bad. Mine, Lukey Met, looking elsewhere. I don't like it.
1: I do.
0: Yeah, the dogs do.
2: I've been thinking about it overnight, and I don't like it. I'm obviously not. I would have Lukey Met in my team. I'm obviously not an NRL coach, but do we think that while Tanner Boyd's been playing some pretty good footy behind maybe the best forward pack in the comp, that Webby's so comfortable with our depth, Hanson and Cleary and whoever else, that he's okay, he just doesn't bother him? Is that where we're at? Or does it speak to the Warriors' structures and systems that we're that confident that we don't need someone like Metcalf, whose ceiling is much, much higher than, you know, most, I think?
1: Well, there's a real Toby Sexton getting kicked out of the Dogs field, so this one, if you ask me. I saw one of Good Simpsons memes, I think this morning or last night, that had Luke Mecca tied to the back of the train saying, but I was leading the Dalian medal when I last played. and we thank you for your service, as he's sent on his way. It's a fair point, though. Like, everyone seems to forget he was pushing for a New South Wales Origin selection. He was leading the Dalian medal. He was outstanding. And everyone seems to forget Tanner Boyd is not a very good player. Yeah, he's played bullshit. There's absolutely no disputing that. He's played well behind a good pack. This is absolute madness. And I would like to think very much that Canterbury will swoop in and solve some of our issues with that.
2: I had one of my good mates, I was texting about this last night, and he said, you seem to forget, not much recency bias. You know, the only 2 games the Warriors have lost this year when Luke Metcalf played. And I was like, that was not Luke Metcalf. Go have a look at the stats of the forward pack and how the rest of the team played versus the other games. That's what that was. Like, that was not, you cannot put those 2 games on Luke Metcalf coming back.
1: You need time to recover as well from that. It's a bad comparison as well of a guy, well, Tanner Boyd, who's been fully fit and has, 8-10 games under his belt this year, up against Luke Metcalf, who's played a couple of half games in a year?
2: Almost a year.
1: So it's a ridiculous comparison. But if you are thinking about winning premierships from 2027 to 2030, you're going with Luke Metcalf.
2: Your thoughts, Paul?

0: No. I was the same. It was the bunker overall. The performance of the bunker overall over the weekend was deplorable. And I will not discuss the bunker again this season because I know it'll come up again. I will not discuss it again.
1: Please, Steph.
0: I know Teddy will.
1: He won't. Okay, so on Sunday when we're watching the Warriors Broncos, Paul, yep. if we get a bad call,
0: yep.
1: you're not allowed to bring it up.
0: Not on here, no. I'll give it everything.
1: Oh, okay.
0: Hey, 100% I will, yes.
1: Okay.
2: I've got a very big fishing expedition for the rest of the year.
1: ugly. Talk of Magic Round being taken away from Brisbane. I think it's found its home. And Brisbane needs to stay in Brisbane. They need to sign it off. I don't see... you'd know better than I, Teddy, but I don't think anywhere else in Australia could do it as well as Brisbane. There are potentially a couple of spots over here that could work, but I don't think we'd get the same crowd. I think Brisbane's the spot for it.
2: The only place you know would have

0: I think you could just put that on a postcard and apply that to every single game from last week.
1: I actually don't know whether it was about Bunker this evening. I was just trying to lure you into talking about the Bunker again, of which you broke in 2 minutes after making that promise of never doing it again.
0: After today.
1: We didn't even use that segment.
2: I would say unbelievable, but it's very, very believable. and thank all the Warriors punters. Thank you for just putting the hex on us by talking down on the Broncos this week. Thanks, mate. Let's go Teamless Tuesday. My one, we talked about Luke and Matt not being there, Tomato Martin being on the bench. But the one for mine, and I guess we saw it earlier in the year, but interested to see how Jackson Ford gets used now that Barney's back, Fisher's there, Clark, Vaimonga, Tannistale Smith on the extended bench as well. Is he still going to play 70-odd minutes? When's he going to come on? Just kind of interesting to see how that plays out for mine. Teddy?
1: Yeah, a few. Obviously, Latrell back being named. Couldn't believe even tinkering that Sonata does a contract. He was back in, but the one that stood out to me was in that first game. Blake Brayley's run of 139 consecutive games comes to an end. I would have his nose in front for the New South Wales hooking job. Bruce Robson probably keeps it because Laurie Daly doesn't make changes. But Blake Brayley, that's a different world for the Sharks. He obviously plays a lot of threat games and plays 80 minutes a game as well. So Jaden Beryl's got a big task ahead of him on Friday night.
2: Do you give the Dogs any more of a chance because he's out?
1: Yeah, I can't say I like the Dogs, but I couldn't have the Sharks laying 5.5 either, especially without Brayley.
2: Paul?
0: Mine was Mitch Barnett as well. It just gives that pack just a really good balanced look about it with Jackson Ford coming off the bench. They've got workhorses in the starting pack as well as X Factor. They've got great leadership there and they've got a whole lot of power coming off the bench. Really do like the look of that Warriors forward pack this weekend in Magic Round, and Mitch Barnett just adds another dimension. The Broncos will know they've been in a game after Sunday.
1: Well, on that forward, I hate the forward off the bench situation. The guy's played 70 minutes, racking up huge numbers, highly effective. I would have thought you would have been much, much better having Mitch Barnett or Fisher Harris off the bench and add some impact. Yeah. And just that forward kept ticking over. It makes not a lot of sense. I would not be surprised to see a late change, but to me, it doesn't make any sense whatsoever. You don't put the workhorse on to come and play 30, 40 minutes. You leave him out there for 60 or 70, and then you rotate the other guys through.
0: He might come on early, Teddy, if he doesn't start Jackson Ford. He might come in, but Barnett might go out there, have a burst for 10, 15 minutes, and then Ford might come on, and then you might see Fisher Harris and Barnett sort of rotate around a wee bit. But I agree. He's the sort of player, if you're going to have him, you have to play him big minutes because that's what he does.
1: Yeah. He's a Melbourne Cup 3-200 medalist. He's not a Golden Slipper.
0: Good, correct. Yeah.
2: Are you suggesting that you could beat him in a race, Teddy?
1: I'm so not suggesting I could beat him in a race. Tom Eisenhoof,
2: no. Come at me. All right, stat chat. I've got two stats here, Magic Round related, that I'm going to share. First one might be my favourite. The Dragons are 0-5 at Magic Round. What's their losing streak at now? Like 14 total, 8-9 this year, and they have not won at Magic Round. They will not win this weekend.
0: Eddie, do you have a stat around the Dragons covering the spread at Magic Round?
1: I do. Stand by. I've actually written this down.
2: Old school.
1: Dragons. I haven't got the first year because I only done post-COVID because of a different game. But in the 5 years since, they've had one bye and zero covers out of their full game.
2: Shout out to the 26.5 points this week.
0: Surely that Teddy can't he won't be able to resist that. 26 and a half.

0: Well,
1: Are you?
0: I'll give you a stat for that game to go off that one. Although I have got a few against these two favourites, but I will say this. First place teams against bottom five teams since 2008 cover at 61%. So I should say three against teams placed 13th or worse. So bottom four until Dolphins come. 61%.
2: That's all. That's all I need to know.
0: And this is a rare, this will be a rare battle. I don't know how often, but a rare battle between the best defensive team against the worst defensive team, which is quite sorry, the best defensive team against the worst attacking team. First
3: no wonder Cal's looking for the round specials, lowest scoring team.
0: Can you get a bet on the Dragons to score negative points because that might be the bet.
1: Their total this week's 15 and up. Look, we'll get to this game shortly. We're going to preview this game, so we'll come back to it.
3: Okay.
1: My other stat, since 2021, there has been at least one person score a hat trick every year in Magic Round.
3: Oh, look out!
0: Selwyn Cobbo got it twice. He's the second leading try scorer at Magic Round, and Josh Adakar is the leading try scorer. He has one hat trick.
1: Yep. Nathan Cleary has a hat trick.
0: Yeah.
1: And there's a guy from the Sharks, who flash in the pan stuff. You wouldn't even know his name. Daniel someone. He got one a couple of years ago.
0: Daniel Atkinson.
1: No. Doesn't matter. I can check on my phone, but if I do that, the sick background behind me will turn off and you'll get the nanny on TV. We don't want that.
0: I do like the nanny. Share that for Andresha.
3: For Andresha,
1: yeah. Paul, what set have you got?
3: It's in the Dragons Panthers game. Panthers have won 8 of the last 10 against the Dragons, and they've won the last two, the last one by 20 points, and the one before that by 36 points. They really have. And this was...
0: That would be one cover there, Paul. That would be one cover.
3: Hold it. Let me qualify it now, Teddy. And that was against a Dragons team that wasn't quite as bad as the one that they're going to face this weekend. I think they were a wee bit better last year and the year before. So, Oh, as you two would say, Sunday, bloody Sunday. Crikey.
1: What else have you got, Teddy?
0: All right, Sharks, Dogs. 12 of the last 15 meetings have tallied 38 or fewer points. What scores between those two? Souths and Dolphins. The last two Souths and Souths-Dolphins matches hit 70 points. Tigers, Manly. Tigers are 1-8 with 6 losses of 14 or more when Appy Coruscant does not play.
1: Ouch.
0: Cowboys. The over is 20-11 when the Cowboys are off scoring 28+. Para Melbourne. The over is 17-5 when the Eels play interstate. Gold Coast, Newcastle. The Knights have covered 14 of their last 19 games against bottom five teams. The Waz Broncos. The Waz have covered 5 of their last 6 as an interstate favourite. And Penrith Dragons, we've already discussed.
1: Okay. Some good stuff there. Let's roll into the match previews. And the first game we've got here is the Bunnies. $1.98 against the Dolphins, $1.83. The line 1.5, the total 55.5. Just to tack on to what you were saying, Teddy, they've played 3 times at Suncorp. Bunnies are 2-1. With a total of 198 points scored. It's an average of 66 per game at Suncorp alone.
0: Yep.
1: Again, some try scorers. Sako's got 6 in his last 3, Latrell 8 in his last 5. Cobbo 4 in his last 4 with those 2 hat tricks at Magic Round as well. Bostock 8 in his last 5. The one that stood out to me, not for the tries that he's scored, but the Hammer on a 3-game tryless streak.
0: Hammer in all sorts.
1: Yeah. Can't find the line.

0: because Latrell's not going to play. Wouldn't rule it out. I don't think anyone knows for sure. I think Latrell's definitely out. This will go to 2:30 and Lowry 4.5. But at the moment, I'm not interested in side stuff at the moment. I'm interested in total. And I'll be betting the over whether Latrell plays or not. If Latrell doesn't play, it'll be better for the over. No Alex Johnson either for South, which is, I think, a little bit of a surprise when teams were named as well. But South have scored 30-plus in 6 straight games. They've got the best attack in the NRL. The Dolphins, they've only topped 28 in 2 of their last 8. They've been more a defensive side, but we saw last week against the Dogs, they can put on points and shootouts. And we all know what the weapons they've got there, Sarko, Hammer, Bostock now, Derby. Over here, strong angles on both sides here. Over 6-3 when South are at Suncorp, 15-10 when they're playing the state, 20-14 when the Dolphins play at Suncorp, 18-11 when they're a favourite. Last 2 hit 70-plus, 4 of the last 5 hit 50-plus. The over's 4-1 in the history. I'm back on the over 54.5 with a good degree of confidence. Probably a slight lean towards the Dolphins, but price is about right. No, I won't be picking a side to bet on until final teams are announced.
1: Even

0: an able replacement. I agree with Teddy, regardless of whether Latrell Mitchell plays or not, this is an overs game big time. There's just so much attack on both sides. Can I just mention Ashton Ward, who I thought was sensational last week. I've got a lunchbox that's heavier than him. But he is not afraid to put his body on the line. He made that around the ankles tackle close to the try line. And he did everything he needed to do when he had the ball in hand as well. I was really impressed with how he went. So looking forward to see how he goes. But in terms of the game, this is an overs game for mine, and I'm going to get stuck in.
1: A few good judges like having Ward in the team over Humphreys because he digs into the line with the ball and kind of creates a bit more space for Cody Walker and outside him. I tend to agree. And just on the over as well, which I kind of failed to mention in the first place, Magic Weekend last 5 years, the over is 24-16. But notably, under lights, the over is 17-8. So it's a day game that haven't been here. So the night games have been well and truly going over the total. So I would, be afraid of this one at night. I'd be looking at that one. You can see that on Hunter's Lounge as well. Carl, there's an article up on Magic, a few Magic Round stats and figures.
2: Yep.
3: Nice.
2: Yep, very, very good article. The just looking, the weather on Friday looks very sunny. Not a heap of rain around, whereas Saturday's all right, pal. We don't need to do that, okay?
1: That deserves better.
2: We don't need to do that. What I'm suggesting is that the track will be dry and the game will be fast, allowing for more points, Teddy. Okay.
1: Couldn't agree more.
0: Yeah.
2: You don't need to be a. I won't say that word. We're Saturday, Sunday.
1: You've been saying that for a decade. It hasn't changed.
0: Next game.
2: Okay. Next game. Eels, Eels, $2.48. The Storm, $1.41. The line is 7.5 in this one. The total, 53.5. These two teams have played four times at Suncorp in the last

0: But Longo on a four-game try-scoring streak. And as you said earlier, Teddy Adokar is the most tries at Magic Round. I picked it last week. Storm bounced back in a big way against the Tigers. I think they could do the same here against the Eels.
1: Well, I hope Teddy's got some stats that say the Eels could cover here because I do like them at the line.
2: Well, I actually don't have a strong view on the side in this one. Melbourne won seven straight. They've covered six or seven. They won the last one, which was just in round one, 52-4. Five of their last six wins over the Eels have been by 18 or more. So I'll be back in the Storm rather than the Eels. Why the Eels? Parrots 7-15 against the spread interstate. They've covered just five of their last 19 as an underdog off a win. I'm not super confident about Melbourne, but I think they take a lot of confidence in the last week. But I am super confident about the over in this one. Absolutely love points again. The over is 7-4 in the last 11 Storm road games, 57% when they're favoured. 5-1 when they're favoured by 6.5 or more. But the Eels, and this is mainly related to their defence, 17-5 when they're in a state, 15-9 when they're an underdog at least 8 points, which they could get out to. 18-7 when they're an underdog of 4 or more away from combat. 32-15 when they're away from combat. That's a 67% over angle when they're away from home. That's a ridiculous number. So I'll be backing the over. They showed last week they can score quickly, but they also concede a lot of points very quickly as well. So we saw the Storm the way they started the game. They can score quickly too. So I like the points in this one. Probably lean towards the Storm. So, but if you've got a good case of Paramount or Paul, certainly couldn't talk you out of it.
0: They've conceded 30 plus in three straight, Paul. Surely you're not going to back the Eels.
1: Not head to head, but a 7.5 just looks a little long for mine, even although Teddy's stats have sort of dampened down my enthusiasm for the Eels plus 7.5.
2: Have you seen my record in the betting? I would have thought that should have enthused you.
1: Yeah, I agree with Teddy. I think this is another one where the overs is the way to go if you're going to have a bet on the Eels Storm. Farlongo has just been outstanding for the Storm. Even when they were struggling, he has been the one bright light. I see he's very, very short to score a try. I think he was $1.53 the last time I had a look.
2: Oh, this is going to play this way?
1: I don't know. Well,
2: he was expecting this, and then he was obviously named on Tuesday, but... Yeah, I was a bit surprised to say no.
0: Well, that I thought he was cleared. Dragons team is historically bad. It's so bad. What have they've lost so many in a row?
2: And they're not being helped by Dean Young, who's managed to work himself out of a job in 2 weeks. They were getting absolutely smoked by the Knights last week. Absolutely blew off the park after the first 7 minutes when it was an arm wrestle. And he made two interchanges in the first 50 minutes. He made four interchanges by the 66th minute. What are you saving those last four interchanges for, Dan?
1: Big game comeback.
2: Game's gone.
0: Yeah. Not great. Paul, what do you reckon?
1: There's one thing that you have to remember when you bet on this game. This is the 2026 Dragons. Right. Take that piece of information. Now go into the game and punt the Panthers any which way but loose. I love Dragons under 15.5. I think that's a fantastic bet this weekend. I love the Panthers to score a bazillion points as well. I don't know if there's a market out there on this, but if we could get a minus 9,999 spectators from the end of the Broncos game to the start of the Panthers-Dragons game, I would take the over there. I think we'll see a mass exodus after the second to last game of Magic Round because no one, apart from Panther fans, will want to hang around to watch that game.
2: To the
1: Caxton book. I can't confirm or deny, Teddy.
2: Not you. I'm talking about the 9,999. Paul's going to be one of them.
1: I'll be waving the flag leading.

0: into the parade. Yeah.
1: This is horrible. I'm going to hang around. I genuinely want to see a bloodbath here. Anyway. Okay. Let's get to some betting.
0: Have we got them?
1: I've got Blake's here. I'll start with Blake's.
0: Okay.
1: His best bet, only Melbourne to score 20 at $2.60. That's against the Eels. Blaze Talangi try scorer at $2.35. Same game multi. He's got Trow, Herbie to combine for two or more, and either team 1-12 at $4.68. Then anything else,

0: What?
1: So he's got KL Edel, Jermaine Asako, Cooler, Tedesco, Hughes, Sharp, DWZ, and Casey McLean at 151.70.
2: This is what I've got to do.
3: What you've got to do, Teddy.
1: Yeah, I mean, that doesn't sound out of the realms of possibility. I might follow that in.
2: I'm in a try-scoring tipping competition. I cannot tell you how difficult it is. You think you just got all these certainties. Everyone puts hammer in. About 3 weeks, he hasn't scored.
1: Yeah, yep. I haven't seen anything come from... Oh, yep. I do have a text from Surly here.
3: And?
1: Hang on, I'm going to have to turn this TV off in the background because it's going to...
3: What, show his bets up on the screen?
2: I was just having to see a bit of Fran Drescher.
1: Okay. Surly, best bet. DWZ and AKP 2 plus combined, $1.85.
3: He loves that one.
1: He does. Try scorer, Harry Grant at $3.15. Same game multi, Panthers 13 plus, Cleary and Edwards anytime at $4.30. Anything else? AKP and Hopewate, first, second, or third try scorer at $11.22.
3: Interesting.
1: One of you guys go so I can stop talking for a little bit.
2: All right. Over 53.5, Melbourne and Parramatta at $1.85. Try scorer, Alfiana Kampera, 2-plus tries at $3. Same game multi, Manly win. Leho Hopewate, 2-plus tries. Tolu Kola, try. Now he's back in the centre, $7.54. Any other? Paul, the psychic, over 53.5. Tigers Manly, over 56.5. Gold Coast Newcastle, over 51.5. New Zealand Brisbane, $6.60. And the fact that Paul can read my mind has me really throwing off right now.
1: That's great.
3: That's made my
1: day. What have you got, Paulie?
3: Best bet, Dragons, under 15.5 at $1.96. Oh, I'm concerned about my try scorer bet. I get the feeling we're going to stop this guy this week.

0: capacity. My same game multi, Dragons under 15 and a half, over 57 and a half in the game, and a milky hat trick, $19.49. And my anything bet, Eels plus 7.5 into the Panthers minus 26.5 at $3.80.
1: Okay. We're singing from the same song sheet here, Paul. My best bet, St. George Illawarra Dragons under 2.5 total tries at $2.05.
0: Woo.
1: My try scorer, Mr. Milky Jenkins, first, second, or third at $2.95. Same game multi, Storm 13 plus, Warbrick and Addo Carr to score at $5.63. And then anything else, this makes it 4 from 5. AKP, first, second, or third try scorer, and the Warriors win at $3.96.
0: No.
2: Score him late, AKP.
0: Look, I'll take the loss if he does score them late. I'm happy with that, Teddy.
1: Even better if he scores them late to put 50 on the Broncos. That would be great. All right, boys, thank you very much. That'll do us for this week. Thank you to the listeners, to the viewers, everyone out there. We'll be back next week to do it all again on the Advantage Line.
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0: 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And we have been discussing the Greatest Rivalry Tour over the last few weeks. Back in studio with me is Piri Wepu. Piri, welcome back in, mate.
4: Kia ora, kia ora, kia ora.
0: Not quite the result we wanted, but we'll get into that a wee bit more depth a wee bit later on.
4: Yeah, no, it wasn't quite what we were wanting, but yeah. Bit of a chat about it.
0: Okay, we've got our man who was actually there on location for the first three tests in South Africa, Steve Devine. Steve,

0: Ouch, why I was on one of the podcasts. You probably didn't realize, but there was definitely an animal eating another animal at some stage. And the next day we seen a cheetah just up the road. So staff at the lodge said that it was probably definitely a cheetah kill happening while the podcast was going. So there you go, Paulie. First kill for the show.
1: First time
0: on the board.
1: Yeah. Did he have a big belly, this cheetah?
0: They're pretty sleek. They're pretty sleek creatures, those cheetahs. There wasn't too much going on, but there definitely something was going down. I was freaking myself. I think it's probably the best word.
2: You weren't worried at all, were you?
0: It was only a little fence, and it wasn't that far away.
1: Right. And in terms of the test overall, the tour overall, what were your, best sort of takeouts from it?
0: For me personally, I would suggest anyone who, if this tour ever happens again in South Africa, I'd suggest anyone get on board and get over there, because it was an amazing, amazing three games. I think Ellis Park was special. I think Soweto Stadium, the third test, it was also very special. 90,000 people. And gee, what a party they put on over there. That, for me, that was the highlights. The rugby-wise, just the way the stadiums are set up and how the fans interact with the game. It was two very, Cape Town was a bit other than the flyover. I thought it was a bit of an empty stadium. Didn't have the soul of the other two. I really enjoyed the first and third test, and great places to watch rugby.
1: Can you give us an idea of what's going on around the stadium in the 2 hours prior to kickoff sort of thing? Do they have, parties? Are there bars on the way up to the stadium? How does it work?
0: It pretty much works for you. You get in the stadium and you get yourself a brandy and Coke and you get on it. That's how it works. No, Ellis Park, I think we were able to buy 3-litre jugs of beer at maybe $20 Kiwi. So that made for a really great afternoon, that did. Cape Town was slow because we couldn't even get a beer in Cape Town. I mean, the bars were terrible. I couldn't even go to the toilet. It took me 20 minutes to go to the toilet at halftime. The Cape Town Stadium's not very good, I don't reckon. Other than the flyover, I'd give that a big pass. But Soweto, oh my lord, a lot of people, amazing facilities. Just great, great, great time. It was Eden Park rocking on steroids, and you're closer to the action. It was incredible, that third test. It was probably my highlight of the tour, to be fair, rugby wise.
1: Pity, you've been to South Africa as a player. What's it like for you guys? Is it pretty much hotel, training pitch, back to hotel, game day? Do you get out and about? What happens?
2: No, you can get out and about. There's always a day off, so they always try and organise activities for the boys to do. Quite a few of the boys go and play golf, go to the shopping mall. Just anything to get out and about.
0: Did you play at Sweater?
2: Nah, that was before, that was after me.
0: You would have had Ellis Park, but right?
2: Yeah.
0: Yeah.
2: That whole going to the stadium is a cool experience, especially when you're I reckon a lot of these boys will enjoy the memories of that, because it was pretty, when I was playing, it was pretty cool just to go to the stadiums. There's fans there waving, some flipping you the bird, the opposition, but I mean, it creates a great atmosphere there. And I mean, when you're at Ellis Park, man, that can be, if you're not sort of, if it's your first time, that can be quite daunting and scary. But I mean, over there,

0: necks are the same size.
1: No necks.
2: There you go. Steve Devine with an up-close experience with what could be a former or maybe a future Springbok.
0: Fantastic. Yeah, he was eight.
2: Of course, you guys get out. Let's not forget the World Cup where you got food poisoned.

0: 50% a pass.
1: Yeah, so 50% would be a C, wouldn't it? Would be a C.
0: Mate, I think unfortunately in this country we take everything based on results. So there's a 25% there. I think the teams are a lot closer, and I certainly think sort of Africa are definitely number one in the world, and we're probably two or three at the moment. I'd hate to see a strong French side at home is probably also getting up there. So, mate, I think number three in the world. What's that? You know, it's a pass mark. We took one off them. I thought at the start of the series, if we took one off them, we'd probably be doing all right. So we got one. Were we close? We were very close. There's very small margins in those games. I probably think we're probably sitting probably around the same as Betty, really, 60-70%. We're not far off, and on our day we can beat the best team in the world at the moment.
2: I think our biggest issue around set pieces in Super Rugby, or the style of footy that we want to play, we don't stay in the fight for that long. The ball's in the scrum
1: and off and gone.
2: Whereas the Springboks, they'll try and sap all your energy, so they'll stay in there, and they're very because they play in the US. Some of those players play in the US, and that they're used to scrumming for long periods of time. Whereas we're worrying about hitting. Holding, not worrying about a second shunt or anything like that, and getting by the time the second shunt comes, the ball's already out. Whereas they'll hold as long as they can to try and sap the energy out of you. If not, I'll just smoke you right from the get go.
1: That's
2: probably an area that we is an area of concern, only because of the style of footy that we play over here in Super Rugby. If they play over in the UK or in France and in England, it'll be a totally different mindset, and our players will be a lot better for it in terms of scrummaging. That's just my thought around it. Because I feel like parts of our game, when we had the ball, we weren't too bad about on the engagement, and then we were able to get the ball in and out before they had their second shunt. But it was just on their ball we needed to be a bit better. And I think that comes down to a lot of it, the engagement, trying to win the engagement. Just from a little bird that told me that's a problem.
1: Oh, okay. Well, let's get into that fourth test then, the one in Baltimore, the one that you didn't make it to, Steve?
0: No, I didn't go to the States. that was a bridge too far, that one, Paulie, thank God.
1: Yeah, you sound like you're still recovering, to be fair. So, yeah, three tests were enough for you. But in terms of that fourth test, similar, it was a similar pattern to definitely the second and the third test as well.
0: Yeah, listen, I think if we take out set piece, right, scrum and line out, we need to be better at scrum and line out. That's just a full stop. And we need to be better at kick with C's and kick chase. And other than that, I think we're a better team. I just think we lost it at set piece. And when you have a team that pride themselves on going set piece to set piece, you know, you finally get the ball, you get it back in their quarter, you turn it over and they kick it back to you and catch it, and they're in your half. You're just always up against it. We're far superior attacking team. Other than one off runners, I don't think they really threaten us at all. They made some turnover tries and scored from broken play with individual talent. I don't think they really beat us as an attacking team. I think they're better at set piece time, and if we can get that on par, I think we'll go a long way to beating the world champs. And that's my gut feel. We've got to get better at catching the ball in the air. We've got to get better at line out. We've got to get better at scrum. And I think if we can do that, we'll go a long way to knocking them over in a World Cup quarterfinal.
1: Yeah, if you look at that fourth test, it's the first test, that they've scored more tries than us in the series. So they've, and they changed a few things up, a couple of personnel changes, the Springboks. So if you look at that, does their depth scare you? You know, we're a year out from a Rugby World Cup?
2: I wouldn't say depth would scare me. I think it's just the fact that they all know their role. Doesn't matter whether you're third or fourth string, halfback, first 5'8", they all understand what their role is. And I'm pretty sure the way that they've selected them is it fits the mold

0: what they want in each position. And like, obviously, if there's a few tweaks to add to them, they'll make those while they're in camp, just to help them and understand what they what they're trying to achieve. But I think we've got the same depth as well. I think the best thing about what we've done in this series is we actually attacked with a bit of flair and bit of skill set, which we haven't seen for a while. I feel like our catch and pass was a lot better. I mean, there was, if you look at Will Jordan's try, it almost looked like we were shoveling shit, but it was actually pretty accurate. And the last pass to Will Jordan for him to finish it off with that punch of his pace, you know, that was, although it was sort of looked like they were just trying to get rid of it, there was actually a bit of accuracy to it. And then the last part to it. So I think we're doing really well in terms of the skill set, understanding the type of footy that they want to play. Like anything, I think our set piece is probably the biggest thing that we need to take care of. I think we had strategies when we were playing, kicking strategies. I don't know if they still have it these days. Sometimes some of it looked aimless, but I mean, like when we're trying to receive high balls, I guess we were lucky enough that we had Mick the Kick with us who would try and teach us those AFL skills, attacking high ball.
1: Well, that's another, you mentioned the set pieces, Steve, the scrums, the line outs, the aerial battle. I think the Springboks got more than a points win over the All Blacks across the series.
2: They were far superior. They kicked the ball. They catched it probably 8 times out of 10, which means you're under pressure in your own 40, definitely in your own 40. So, and that was the difference. And then they just rely on one-off runners to rumble over the advantage line, and they get a penalty, they kick 3 points or kick it down for a 5 metre rolling ball, and you're in all sorts of trouble. And that's just how they play rugby. Not that long ago, New Zealand rugby were famous for if you kick them the ball, you're in for a tough day at the office, and that's where we've got to get back to. But yeah, our basic inability to catch a high ball cost us at least 2 of those 4 test matches. And we need to change up that skill. We need to bring some people in that can teach us skills across the board, across Super Rugby, on how to catch high balls, because, you know, we're not doing it very well. We look at the other foot, we kick ball away where they catch it uncontested and run it back at us. And, you know, that proved to be hard to defend at times, particularly in Baltimore. But yeah, we got to get better. We got to get better at catching the ball in the air. And whether that's running back and catching it over our heads or running forward and catching it in front of the opposition, we just need to get better. Right now, we're not winning that battle, and that's a massive part of the game.
1: They brought Richie Mwonga in for the 4th test in the 10 jersey. How do you think he went?
0: To be fair, he done all right, but I don't think it was ready. I think just the style of how a lot of the boys have played through Super Rugby, he was a bit shaky in his midweek game. I thought, you know, there was glimpses of Richie of the past, but I think he needed a bit more time in the saddle. Or ease into it, not be thrown in straight away. I thought we probably should have stuck with Ruben at 10, but that's just my thoughts on it. I'm pretty sure everyone else probably thinks differently. But
1: Steve, Ethan Blackadder had a massive, massive game. I don't know if Artie Sevier doesn't get injured and is out of that test match, does Ethan Blackadder get a go? He really was a standout in that All Black pack, and has just added another sort of, I guess, option for Dave Rennie in that loose forward trio mix.
2: Yeah, listen, Artie was a big loss. I think we win that 3rd test if Artie's on the field for 80 minutes. And that would have made a big difference to the series, right? Ethan Blackadder had a spectacular match. I felt possibly they were a bit flat at the start of the game. You could sense they were looking tired. You could sense they were really struggling with the speed of the game in that first 40. They, you know, what the All Blacks do, they just gutsed it out, and Blackadder just went and kept going. He's when he's fit, when he's strong, he's a man that can be really physical, and that's what the Africans need, and that's what they want, and he delivered an awesome

0: performance, but unfortunately, he, you know, probably doesn't have the ball carrying capability of the other two. You know, look at Peter Larkin, and every time he touches the ball, he's getting out of the advantage line. He uses his feet well, sort of half breaks the first tackle and gets out of the advantage line. Running directly straight into Africans is not generally a very good idea. And maybe that's where fast feet need to be better used. Peter Larkin, if we had three of him, I'm sure we would have gone a whole lot better.
1: In terms of the backs, the outside backs, once again, they probably didn't get the ball that they needed to play the expansive game that they wanted. But at times, as you say, they threw the ball around, but possibly they just weren't getting that front foot from the forwards to be able to really launch against the Springboks.
2: Nah, and then they've obviously gone back to go to try and go forward, and sometimes they don't quite get that opportunity, like you said. But when we did stretch the attack and the defence, it would create a lot of opportunities, especially if you look at that first try, being able to shift it out all the way out to, I think, Dean Mack down their left edge, and then him to stay in. But there's the best part is there was about three All Blacks players that were there ready to help out and be in support, so that if we needed to get quick ball, the cleaners were there and we could get rid of the ball, so that there was no opportunity for them to reset their defence systems, which made things a lot easier for us. But yeah, opportunities limited, but I mean, I know we tried. There was talks before the tour that they wanted to make sure that the wingers got more opportunities on those edges. But I mean, not only that, I think best wingers in the world are the ones that go looking for work, and you find Will Jordan working off his wing to find work somewhere else in the field, whether it's in the middle. Sometimes he pops up on the wrong side of the field with Carter, who does that, Morby. So, you know, in terms of our wingers, you know, they don't just sit on their wing. They actually go looking for a bit of work up the middle of the field if required, and or looking for opportunities with a connection with the halfback. So, yeah, limited to opportunities. But I thought throughout the whole course of the series, our wing has done pretty well. Their work rate was huge in terms of not sitting still on their wing, being active around the ruck area, waiting for second touches and things like that.
1: Steve, Cam Roygaard started all four tests. How did you see his performance over that series?
0: Yeah, I thought he was very good. You know, it's very hard to play the Africans when you allow them to be straight up and down the field, and he didn't get a lot of opportunities, but certainly his speed to the ruck and his delivery of the pass created opportunities out wide when we decided to go wide, which was a lot of the time. So I thought he was very good. If he had a little bit more front foot ball, he would have had a few more opportunities. But you know, you're not going to get that against South Africa, because that's what they do. They bring that up and in defense and they rush hard. I thought he was very good. I thought he was very, very good. He's probably my player of the series, I feel. Again, his ability to get to the ball quickly and get rid of it is what we try to do. We try to run around them. And him being able to do that fast was a big part of why we scored a few more tries than they did.
1: Right, I've got a question for you both here. Pity, do you think the All Blacks can close the gap with the Springboks before the World Cup, which is, well, it's not that far away. We're about a year away. And what's one thing that they need to do?
2: Yeah, we're not far off it, but I think we've pretty much nailed it on the head in terms of what they need to work on. Set piece is the biggest one. That scrum, if they can stand the scrum and hold tension for 90 seconds, I think that's the longest I've heard, that you can stay in a scrum where it's pretty much on impact. You're trying to have constant pressure consistently. So set piece, definitely scrum, line out, and probably the other one would be, like Stevie said, they're taking the ball in the air. I think if we can get some opportunities around spending a bit of quality time in Australia with some of the boys,

0: Because from what I've been told with Mick the Kickers, if you want to go to the ball, you've got to attack it. You can't be sort of 50-50 about it, which is what I think the Springbok outside boys do really well. They go and attack the ball, and they don't care. If they come off second best, they're just going straight in there, and I'm getting this ball. So that's three areas, I reckon.
1: If we take 8 out of 10 kick receipts to us, contestable kicks, if we can get 8 out of 10, we win. That's all I'm saying. We probably got 2 out of 10 in Baltimore and maybe 3 or 4 out of 10 for the rest of the series. I just say if we can get 8 out of 10, 7 out of 10 even, we win. Because they're just going to kick too much ball away and we can return it to them. Get our game, get them moving laterally, get it to the edges and create opportunities. But they kick the ball and they get it back in our 40, we're under pressure. And that's the difference in the whole match. So 8 out of 10. Oh, man, I'm even talking about putting Geordie to fullback on defense when they've got the ball. A big man coming forward to the ball, taking it high. He's better than those little men chasing through and trying to regather. If we can stop their kick game, with an 8 out of 10 catching and retaining ball, we win. We win out of 10 matches, I believe.
2: Is it? I'm sure having someone who's taller has to be a bit of an advantage, but Cheslin Colby isn't the biggest guy in the world, and yet he consistently seems to win that aerial battle. Is there a bit of technique there as well? As Pitty said, they have no fear. They're going up, they're going at the ball, regardless of who's standing in front of them.
1: Yeah, listen, he's a freak. He's the best in the world rugby player right now in any position. I just think he finds a way to get to the ball, first of all, to give himself an opportunity, and his repeated speed efforts are far superior to any other winger / fullback going around. He gets close to the ball, he gives himself a chance, and you know, our kick from 9's probably not as accurate as their kicks from 9. Sometimes it's, you know, way too deep and we're not given our chance to get it back. But, you know, Cheslin Colby, he chases like a man possessed any kick, and he gives himself a real opportunity to get the ball back, and he often does it. Or they both do it. They all do it. And that's the difference, I believe, in these two teams right now. You know, they lost a few lineouts. We lost a few lineouts. They won a few scrums. We won a few scrums. I just think that is the biggest, when they kick so much, that is the biggest part of the game. All Blacks can't score tries if they don't have the ball. And that's what they did to us. They kicked the ball. They got it back. And then they played rugby in our 30, 40 meter zone and enabled points and enabled kicks for the line out for rolling ball. And they do it very well. That's their game plan. They do it very, very well. And that's why they're the best in the world.
2: I struggle to disagree with Steve there when he said that Cheslin Colby was the best player in the world. If you have a look at what he did, he does everything. He's got speed. He's got a step on him. He's good in the air. He can kick goals. If he was an NBA player, he'd be like knocking down 20-something points a game, 7 or 8 assists, 7 or 8 rebounds. He just all round, he can do the whole lot.
0: Well, it's not just the footwork too. I've seen him put a few of the big players on the arse because they don't take him, or, you know, they think, oh, nah, I'll smash him. But because he accelerates into contact, they don't expect it. Uh-huh. They think that he's a bit further away, but because he's sped into the contact, I think I've seen him bump off a few props in his time. And, geez, it doesn't matter where he's fullback or wing. Whatever role he plays here is top notch. Unbelievable.
2: Right. Let's move on to picking our best 15 from the Greatest Rivalry Tour over the 4 tests. Let's start with the front row first. And is there any room for an All Black in that front row, Steve?
1: I don't think so. I don't think so. I mean, Amua was probably our best front rower, right? And I'm still picking
2: Malcolm Marks.
1: Malcolm Marks at hooker every day of the week. So I think you give them the front row, and I think you give them whatever factor they want their front row, then you let them have it.
2: So if we said Malcolm Marks, who else?
0: Big Ox.
2: Ox. Yeah. And then
0: Wilco.
2: Was it Wilco? That's their front row.
1: Or the toy.
2: Yeah, they could chop and change, really. But just for the argument's sake, we'll go with Ox, we'll go with Malcolm, and we'll go with Wilco in the combined best 15 for the Test Series. Into the locks now, and Itzebeth, is he bang straight in there?
1: Yeah.
2: Do the All Blacks get a lock in there?
1: Yeah.
2: Do we go Fabian Holland or...
1: I reckon.
0: Yeah. I do too.
2: Okay, so we've got Itzebeth and Fabian Holland as locks. Loose forwards, do we have a little bit more luck here? Does Sia Khaleesi take one of those jerseys? Does Peter Steph Tatoi, is he the open side? Does Peter Larkai get a look in? Well, Artie Savea, where are we going here, Steve?
1: I went with Artie. Instead of Peter Steph Tatoi at sixth, Artie at seven, and Wise at eight. They were my three Lucys.
2: So you got Jasper Visa at number eight. Who did you have at number seven? Yeah. Was it
0: Artie?
2: And
0: Peter, who was your six?
1: I had Tatoi at six. I know he's a seven over there, but he can play six. He's big, strong, carries, tackles, just have two sevens.
2: I see what you've done there. Do you agree with that, or you want to?
0: I've gone with Sia at six.
2: Sia at six. Well, Artie at seven.
0: And Jasper at eight.
2: Jasper Visa.
1: Visa.
2: I remember who he reminded me of, that Avalon number eight who played for Wellington. Oh, Thomas.
0: The tank.
2: Yeah.
0: But he doesn't...
2: What?
0: Jasper's feet don't flick out the side. Yeah, <he does>. Sorry, tank.
2: Yeah, just a similar style, I thought.
0: Runs all day.
2: Yeah. So the pack, we've got... What have we got? Two All Blacks, six Springboks, which seems a fair reflection after the result of that Test Series and just the overall performance of each player.
0: You could argue with six, maybe. I thought Peter Larkai, when he came onto the starting pack or off the bench, he was pretty solid. But
2: he made a few line breaks. He was very, very good on his feet. Mm.
1: You'd love to see Larkai have a crack with that pack going forward. You know, he would be devastating with ball in hand with a bit of get over the advantage line easy, I feel.
2: So, look, Ethan Blackadder had a massive, massive fourth test. The only reason he doesn't get a mention in here is because he only started the one test, I think. Otherwise, if he had had... a go in the second or the third test, maybe he sneaks in there because certainly he was huge in that fourth test for the All Blacks. But we're happy with that in terms of our combined pack. Ox, Malcolm Marks, Wilco, Itzebeth, Holland. We're putting Peter Steph Tatoi in the sixth jersey, Artie in the seven, and Jasper Visa in the eight. You wanted Khaleesi in there, didn't you?
0: Yep.
1: I just think you already have a leader. I don't think Khaleesi's only there for his leadership skills. Like he's a good six, but he's not. I don't think he's the best six they have. But his leadership skills are superior. So I just think you've already got Artie for leadership. That's my gut feel for about Khaleesi.
0: Are we picking for leadership? Or are we picking for?
2: Well,
1: we need a cap. We need a captain.
2: You need a captain, don't you? And you need a bit of balance in that team. So if you pick one, you can't pick the other sort of thing. I mean, if we pick Khaleesi, then you probably can't have Artie.
1: Agreed.
2: So, yeah, well, so a bit of contention around the loose forward.
0: No, we're all right.
2: Just, so we're going to
0: just
2: get,
0: thinking yeah, more than anything.
2: Peter Steph Tatoi in the sixth jersey, even though he played predominantly in, well, Steve rightly says he could probably play six if he wanted to change around. But we'll put him in the sixth jersey for argument's sake. Adi Savera in the seven and Jasper Visa in the eight. We move into the back line now. The nine jersey, do we give that to Cam Roygaard?
1: I think it's important to we need to understand when we're picking this team what sort of game we're playing. Are we playing South African games because we just pick all South Africans? But are we going to try and be expansive and actually make some play and score some tries and actually entertain people? Because if that's what we want to do, then we need to pick a few backs that can actually want to play and move the ball around.
2: I think what we're actually trying to do is to pick this team on how they performed over the four tests. So we're trying to put together a best 15 out of the greatest rivalry tour, the four tests that they played, regardless of whether it suits the style or not. I just think we're trying to pinpoint the best players in each position across the two teams from how they did in those four tests. So in the number nine jersey, in that fourth test, I thought, was it Vandenberg? He had a huge, huge game.
1: He kicked well, but Roygaard's been the best nine of the series.
2: Easy. So Cam Roygaard in the nine. Are we going Sasha Feinberg and Gomazulu in the 10? No. Who are we putting in there?
1: I think if we play our attacking game and we look at how the backs attacked, I think we go with Ruben Love. Less mistakes. Played three, probably should have played four. That's my gut feel. I think he was attacking wise, he was the best 10 on the park for a large majority of those four matches.

0: He ran a lot more than Ruben did throughout the whole course of the series. His kicking game was good. Defensively, he was pretty solid too. And his passing game's good. That's what I think.
1: Okay, we're going to go with Steve and Ruben Love because we because we need some All Blacks in their team. second 5'8". This will be a tough one to pick, won't it?
2: Yeah.
0: I went with Geordie.
2: I went with Geordie.
1: Gee.
0: It wasn't easy, though.
2: It was for me. I just think if we're playing the crash and bash game, then we put Tava Tava Nawa in and we would have been sweet. But we were not playing that game. We're playing the get wide game. So for me, Geordie Barrett.
1: Right. D'Alende, who I thought was one of the Springboks' best across the series.
0: I thought Jesse Creel was better.
1: Yeah, but I think he's going to get the 13 jersey. Hold on, we haven't got there yet. So
0: that means that you have someone that can do both parts of it that has a better passing game.
1: See, hold on. Now, what we're looking for is the best
0: kicking game,
1: the best player in the position over the four tests.
0: Skill set wise too.
1: Yeah. So who showed those skills the best over the four tests?
0: Geordie.
1: Okay, I think we may get some comments around that one. We're going with Geordie Barrett in the 12 jersey. The 13 jersey, this is fairly easy, isn't it? Jesse Creel, is it?
2: Yeah.
0: Yep.
1: Oh.
2: And I would have had Casey McLean if the All Blacks would have picked him. That's who I would have had. But anyway, carry on.
1: Well, he's got the week off this week, and he'll be turning out for the Panthers. I won't say it, in the preliminary final in a couple of weeks against whoever wins between the Wild
2: against the Knights. Against the Knights.
1: Yeah, whoever wins that game.
0: You getting that one?
1: Anyway, let's move on
0: Are you going to that game?
2: Yeah.
0: Yeah, of course you are.
1: Yeah, we've got to move on. we get to the wingers now, and for argument's sake, let's just

0: is that, well, Cheslin Colby has to be the other winger, doesn't he?
1: Yeah.
0: So he did play one game at fullback, but yeah, two at wing. He was very, very, he was probably the player of the series for my, he was so, so good. Are you happy with that? Cheslin Colby on one wing.
2: I was actually going to go with Hooker from the other wing.
0: He's another one who...
2: Well, he was massive in terms of the high ball, his work rate. Although he's not as nippy as Cheslin, I was going to put Cheslin in the back.
0: Oh. What about Willemser? Damien Willemser? No? Or are you going with the other? It's the battle of the Damiens, isn't it? Steve?
1: I thought about putting Cheslin at 15, but then he played more at wing, so I put him on wing, and I went with, it was Willemser or McKenzie, and I actually went McKenzie just for attacking flair, but I'm happy. That's all a toss of a coin stuff, really. I think they're both pretty evenly or pretty evenly matched, whether you have Cheslin at fullback or on the wing, he's got to be there somewhere. So if he's on the wing, then you might go McKenzie at fullback.
0: Right. So if we put Colby at fullback, who are your two wingers? Hooker and Jordan. Is that right? Yeah, I don't mind that actually. Yeah,

0: do the job. But I feel like if you look at how the Springboks, the back three, or back two actually, the 10 and 15, majority of the time they'll be trying to get to the halfway as quick as possible. And if things aren't going well, then they'll resort to their kick chase later. Unless they're trying to have a crack to start with their counter attack.
1: We kicked to them and allowed them to run it back. That was our problem. You know, South Africa very rarely kicked to us and allowed us to run it back because they kicked to us and were in the air contesting for the ball. That was the big difference for me.
0: Making it a 50-50, knowing that they were going to get 8 out of 10.
2: What was that moment where, was it Morby that got tripped up as they were coming through? And then all of a sudden, there's a try down the other side of the, down the other end of the park.
0: That offload on the inside.
2: Yeah, I think it was. Anyway, so we've got our best 15 from the four test series. Was it Ox, Malcolm Marks, Wilco,
0: Evan
2: Itzebeth,
0: Fabian Holland,
2: Peter Steph Tatoy, Artie Savia, Jasper Visa, Cam Roygaard, Ruben Love, Geordie Barrett, Jesse Creel, Hooker, Jordan, Colby at fullback. Happy with that?

0: What did you say?
1: All Blacks and the Wallabies.
0: No.
1: Wait, what? What?
0: Did you watch their garbage on the weekend after the ABs? Wait, it was a snore fest.
1: I'd say it'd be very close to just an All Blacks team at this stage. Things change, though. And then when the Lions tour Australia, we get a South Africa and a New Zealand combined team to play one

0: Yeah, I guess you could. I guess you could. There, we'll throw it out there for World Rugby. As long as they, like, stamp the pick and go all over this idea, I think it's something that needs to be looked into, World Rugby. You're welcome. Right. Let's get on to the NPC now.
1: What would we call them?
2: That's what we call them.
1: The Southern Hemisphere Lions? What would it be?
0: The Southern Barbarians? Well, there's already the Barbarians, isn't there? Because
1: there's British and Irish Lions, maybe. So it's the combined of the four nations. It'd be the Southern Hemisphere Lions.
0: Arbor.
2: Because I don't really want Canterbury to go further up on the chat table.
0: Right.
2: That's my only reasoning.
0: So if you look at the odds, though, Steve, which way are you leaning, 220 or $1.65?

0: It couldn't happen to two better teams.
1: A draw is paying $18 at the moment.
0: Boom. That's me all day, every day.
1: And that's at the end of normal time. Okay. End of normal time.
2: What if it's a draw at the end of overtime? Is there a thing for that?
1: No.
0: I think there is. Don't they pay out? Isn't there a second option for...
2: Because they're obviously golden point after that, right?
1: Yep.
2: And if they don't get the opportunity for a golden point and over in the extra time, and it's a draw again...
1: Well, in the head...
0: Oh, maybe that...
1: You pay out half divvies for both teams in the head-to-head market.
0: Oh, yeah, so there's no... Okay. Yeah, I'm on a draw, mate. $18.
1: Draw at $18. Nice. And you're going?
2: I'll go Harbour 1 to 12.
1: Harbour 1 to 12, which is paying... Harbour 1 to 12, 360?
2: 60.
1: Or 370 in the normal time. Yeah, 370 doesn't include extra time. The 360 does include extra time. Yeah. Yeah. So,
2: I like that.
1: So in that market, Eric has, if it's a draw after extra time, then all bets are deemed losers in that market there, right? That's the winning margin, including extra time. The winning margin that doesn't include extra time has the draw in it.
2: Okay.
1: Okay? Cool.
2: Who are you picking?
1: I think Canterbury. I think Canterbury go up there and win. I do.
3: Sally, did you hear that?
1: We'll get to some betting. And before we say where we're going to put our money down this week, I'll just go back over what we did last week when Surly was on the show. We looked at the fourth test. Surly said All Blacks 1 to 12. No. Pity said All Blacks 13 or more. No. And I said All Blacks 1 to 10. No.
2: Idiots.
1: Try scorers. Surly said Roygaard. No. You said Omua.
2: No.
1: And I said Jordan.
2: Yeah.
1: Oh, that was the first try scorer. So,
0: oh, was it? Yeah, I don't.
1: Oh, no. Nah. Anytime try scorer. Surly said whoever was starting number 8.

0: Larke score a try? No. Geordie, you said Geordie. No. And I said Morby. No. Our same game multis were horrible. But.
1: Jesus.
0: But hold on. This is where the good news comes in. Oh, we each had our best NPC bet. Shirley went North Harbour plus 11.5. Yep. Pity went Manawatu to win at $3.20.
1: Oh, woo-hoo. And that's the first one.
0: And I went Northland to win at $1.45. If you multied all three of those together, it would have come out at $8.81. So our best NPC bets for last week collected. And, it's, yeah. And if you multied them, you got a nice little divvy, $8.80. Right, let's get to this week.
2: Oh, shit.
0: Yeah.
1: If you multi all of the others that you put on, then unlucky.
2: Yeah, hard.
0: Okay, let's move on, Steve Devine. We'll get go with your best winning team and margin bet on the NPC this weekend.
1: You know me, Paulie, I go for value. I think Auckland's young team, they got a win last week. Maybe a bit of confidence there to make for an upset. So I went for Auckland 1-12 at $4.75.
0: Nice. In fact, it looks like it's moved. It's $4.80 now. We'll give you another 5 cents.
1: Good on you, mate.
0: 1-12 against Tasman. Pity, your best margin bet.
2: Best margin bet?
0: Yeah, winning margin.
2: I've ripped them off, but don't do that. I'll go Harbour.
0: Harbour?
1: Yes.
0: Harbour to win 1-12? What was that pay?
2: Oh, good question. Hang on.
0: Well,
2: it is $4. Oh, no, $3.70.
0: $3.70. Mm-hmm. Right. I am going to go. No.
2: $1.08.
0: No, I'm not
2: going to go $1.08.
0: But that's not a margin. So, all right. Northland to win at $1.08. I cannot take. I'm going to go Canterbury 1-12. Surly, okay. Canterbury 1-12 at $3.05. Surly. Steve?
1: I want to know why you can't take the $1.08, Paulie. I mean, you do it every other week.
2: Exactly.
1: All of a sudden, you've got a conscience. You put money on Will Jordan to score a try. Wow, what was that? It likes $1.03.
0: It was paying $2. And
1: first try scorer.
0: First try scorer is paying a bit more than that, but to score a try is paying $2, and we did have a $10,000 bet at $2 on Will Jordan to score a try.
2: Jesus.
0: So there's one happy All Black fan out there.
1: Mate, talking about Ligma, that's a good set of dusters to put that bet on, isn't it?
0: Yeah, sure is. Right. Yeah, you've got a first try scorer or an anytime try scorer bet?
1: I've got a first try scorer. I think I've looked at that Auckland-Tasman game. I like Odorine, first try scorer.
2: Yeah, that's a good shout.
1: Yeah, I know.
2: It's a good shout. He's good too.
0: He's fast and strong.
2: His dad.
0: He's not.
2: Well, he's still quite good.
0: Exactly. Well, he's got the speed of a winger.
2: Exactly.
0: Yeah.
2: That's a good shout, that one. Don't do it, buddy.
0: Do it. Go on.
2: Starting hooker for Wellington to score.
0: The first try. Really?
2: Something.
0: The starting hooker for Wellington to score the first try. That's where you go.
2: Yeah, why not? Can't think of anything else to do other than Hoggies could put of Northland, but give them a chance of like getting a meat pie. Wow. Even though it probably won't, probably be 19-0 at in the first 10 minutes, like the first last week.
0: I'm going to go with Falau Fakatava to score the first try for Hawke's Bay in the Battle of the Bay.
1: Ooh, he's playing good footy, Fakatava.
0: He is. Yeah, we've.

0: Tasman.
1: Yep.
0: I'm going to go with Lucas Casey to score a try for Otago. He scored a try in every single game so far this NPC season. And you're beginning better than $2 as well. So I'm not sure what the bookies will put him out at this Thursday night against Counties Monaco. He's
2: playing. Because the counties boy Lucy goes all right too.
0: Yes.
2: He doesn't mind the try line.
0: Yeah. Could be a couple of Lucy's in your same game multi on Thursday night.
2: There's a little multi for you.
0: Well, there you go. Well, give us a same game multi then if you want to.
2: I couldn't quite get odds on this because the try scorers are not out, but I liked Auckland 1-10. I think that was $5 or close to it. Tasman first try scoring as a team. So Tasman to score a try first. And then Odin Ryan to be that try scorer. I reckon that'd have to be nudging $20, I reckon.
0: That's not bad. Not bad at all. Where are you going? You got a same game multi?
1: Yep. It's in the same game too.
0: Yeah.
1: I was going to get two try scorers. I've already said one. Tom Moifalo. And then into, what's his name? Kana Wave, is it? Kuna Wave, the fullback.
0: The fullback, yeah. I'm going to go in that Battle of the Bay. I love this matchup. If there's two teams that'll bash each other, it'll be this game here, Bay of Plenty and Hawke's Bay. So I'll take Bay of Plenty +6.5 in the first half into Hawke's Bay winning by 1-12. And let's put Folau in there for a try as well. Nice little three-legger. Easy peasy. I think we're done for another week, lads. Just hopefully we can get another little NPC.
1: Bets go?
0: Best bet win. Okay. What about, what was your best one, Steve? If you've got a best bet for this weekend, what is it?
2: Owner ride first try scorer.
0: He's gone out. How about we just make it any time try scorer? And then we'll...
2: No.
0: What?
2: First try scorer. I think he's going to be first, Paulie.
0: Right.
2: And then my draw. And then my draw. That's Counties right. North Harbour.
0: You only get one best bet for the weekend.
2: Okay, Counties... County, North Harbour versus Canterbury draw, $18. Thank me later.
0: My best bet will be Lucas Casey to score a try. And you?
1: Would be Tom Moifalau to score a try.
0: Tom Moifalau. Nice.
1: Yeah.
0: He flies. He scored last week, didn't he? He did.
1: He did.
0: Yeah.
1: First and then couldn't
0: have was, yeah.
1: Got a double.
0: Right, that's it for another week here on the Pick and Go. Steve, what are you up to this weekend? You're heading down to watch a game. Are you still recovering?
2: Yeah, on doctor's orders, I'll probably play pretty low this weekend. I need to shake off this. A lot of people have said since I've been back that I've got AIDS, and that's not true, all right? That is by no way, shape or form true. I have probably influenza of some description, I reckon, but it hasn't been a great few days, so I'm just going to lay low, Paulie, watch some footy, see what happens.
0: Look, whatever Steve Devine has got, I'm pretty sure that brandy is not the answer, so.
2: No more brandy, no more.
0: Billy?
1: Up to this weekend, travelling to Japan. Over there for 2 weeks for coaching clinics and for Wellington College. So, yeah, be away for 2 weeks doing that.
0: Who are you going with? Tia Lara?
1: Lemire and Anthony Rehutai, one of our coaches, our coaching staff.
0: Well, we Japan. Mm. Here we go. Well, here you go. Well, I'll still be here working.
1: Same.
0: Anyway, thanks to Steve for joining us once again after getting back from South Africa. Thanks to Pity for turning up. We won't see him for a couple of weeks, so we'll have to find someone else to sit in that seat. Thanks to you guys all for tuning in.

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1: Stay humble.
0: And tall poppy situation.
1: Don't be country. Successful.
0: But there's a kind of element of hot dog about everything he does, right?
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10: Decisions never seem quite so hard after you've made them. But before that, there's the endless comparing. The are we sure?

0: being able to do what you can do at full strength. So if we reduce those penalties, then we can definitely be on the front foot.
1: What's the real belief? Do you feel like you can put the Raiders away this week as well, Chris?
0: Yeah, I confidently, honestly, I believe in my team, and I believe that we have the right people, the right tools, the right skills to do everything we can to, you know, beat the Raiders and, you know, go on to grand final. So, 100%, you know, I'm backing my team, and I really believe that we can do this.
2: Let's go, Tigers.
1: Yeah, and I mean, either way, too, you guys, as an actual club, you know, for what you can build on, for the year that you have had, you must be so excited for what's to come, not only this year, but next year as well.
0: Yeah, honestly, like, you know, it means so much to me just being a, you know, one of the OG players and just seeing how much this club and this team has progressed. So, most definitely, I'm just, yeah, so keen to finally be in finals footy again and, you know, along with such good people, Kevy, Soa, Holly, Racine, you know, like, there's no better people to be along being in a team with.
1: And lastly, what's the build-up been like for the week? You know, you get to promote the game. Is there, like, a bit of fanfare? What's next for you guys?
0: Yeah, we don't want to build up too much. I'm not too sure. I feel like everyone's kind of focused on their own game, and we're, you know, which is one of our development girls' birthdays today. So,
1: oh, nice.
0: Diamond, she's turning 18. You know, we're not just, you know, purely going to focus on the game. We're also going to celebrate each other. You know, we sang her a happy big birthday, and, you know, half the training session was about her. So, that's what I love about us. You know, as long, like, although we're in finals, we still celebrate each other. So, yeah.
1: Showing that culture already. We understand it now. Thank you so much for your time, Christian Pio, joining us here on the Six Again podcast. And hey, best of luck. Go the Tigers.
0: Thank you so much. Thank you.
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9: This is the Studs Up podcast with Ricardo Ball and Daniel McCarty, brought to you by Betcha. 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Bet responsibly. The EPL round 5 is upon us shortly, Daniel. We should talk a couple of the games that we've had in round 4 that we didn't get to at the top there. One of those is Aston Villa 1, Nottingham Forest 2. And there's a couple of stats here that I really, really like. Morgan Gibbs-White got an assist in this game. It is the 8th away game in the Premier League in a row that he has gotten an assist, which is one off the all-time record.
10: Yeah, that's really impressive. He's such a good player, right? And one who should have been at a World Cup, in my opinion. Mm. Well, he was double-digit goals last year, right?
9: Yep.
10: So he not only can break down an attack, he can actually do the toughest thing in the sport, which is put the ball in the back of the net. So underappreciated by certain important people in English football. I think he's got a lot of fans right across the footballing world. He is a very, very good player, and when he hums, that club tends to.
9: Yeah, they do, and they're humming at the moment, Forest. I think under Glasner, they're just going to get better and better. They're currently 11th, but look for them to go through the gears shortly. I think other thing is Glasner's record against Unai Emery. You know, everybody talks about what a great manager Unai Emery is, but man, Glasner
10: owns
9: eight games, 6 wins, 2 draws. Like, and I think before this, Emery had gone 3 games without scoring against a Glasner side.
10: Yeah, I saw this stat before the game, and I still went for my a Saturday program, an epically wild multi trying to pick every game of the weekend.
9: Mm.
10: I tried to buck that stat. Better say it wasn't the only mistake I made, Rick. I swung wildly.
9: I invested beautifully on my Betcha app. I took Forest to win, Morgan Gibbs-White score or assist.
10: And unfortunately,

0: and, you know, getting Barcola, Munoz and others. But back to Fulham, that they looked right for the picking. You know, when players are taking things off Instagram and playing weird games on social media, you know things aren't quite right. So I just wonder if that will sort of bring them together, heading to Anfield and keeping Liverpool to nil and getting a point, a really important one for them.
1: Yeah, well, we've got more to come with our Betcha bets, and I think the Bet Philly Shield that we play for every week may have changed hands this week, and we'll have a look at that next here on the Studs Up.
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10: Kia ora and welcome to another edition of the Fight Club Podcast. Happy to have you back. Another buffet, another smorgasbord of combat sports content to dive into. And to help us do that today, super sub off the bench for the injured Brad Lewis, we have none other than the queen of NZ MMA, Mrs. Rivinda Hunia. How are you? Thank you so much for filling in today for us.
11: I am honoured. I'm honoured to take the seat of Brad for today. Chuck me in, coach. Good to go.
10: Oh, yeah. You're always ready. You're always ready. Stay ready, yeah. You know, yeah, if you fail to prepare, you got to stay ready, essentially. Hey, let me talk to you quickly. You've got your fingers in a few pies at the moment. You've been on the road doing some MPC bits and pieces. You've been doing the Six Again podcast with Sport Nation. How's it all going?
11: Yeah, it's good. It's fun. I'm loving the variety. Obviously, I'm always feeling at home with anything fight sports, but it's been cool to tap into the old roots. You know, I was a sports journalist before I started doing anything else like broadcasting and things. So getting my feet wet with rugby and league and all those other things that I haven't done in a while has been really cool to go back to.
10: Yeah, yeah. What's been the highlight of the road trip so far? What was the most obscure place that you stayed?
11: Obscure? Oh, I don't know about obscure. But
10: nothing too obscure?
11: Well, you know, I am not a very... Even though I've like followed the UFC around, I am not well traveled in New Zealand. Oh. So I had never been to Dunedin before.
10: Oh, huge box to tick, Raph. Huge
11: and,
10: box.
11: You know, we decided to go in the middle of winter. So it was an eye opener for me.
10: That's so funny.
11: But, Yeah, I have no business in the South Island at all. So I've been to Christchurch once, I've been to, and now I've been to Dunedin, and I also got to go to Nelson. So that was cool seeing parts of the country I've never seen before.
10: I like that. Yeah, I actually, I popped my Dunedin cherry this summer, actually, and it felt like it was winter.

0: guy's career trajectory just goes upwards. And this is the dude who's sunk, you know, 2 digits deep into his eye and almost blinded him. And, you know, he's been going through a lot outside the octagon, I think, as well. Like, I think this has had a huge impact by the sounds of it on his family. You know, he's got young kids. Mm. It's pretty much hampered his day-to-day existence. So,
1: yeah,
0: you know, maybe the focus is...
1: You know,
0: exactly.
1: Be dealing with his eye.
0: Mm. And making it even more fortunate, he revealed in that post that he had actually been cleared and he'd been sparring with a path back to a fight, you know, whether that was going to be an immediate title rematch or whether it was going to be like a Josh Hokit, who really knows. Mm. But yeah, now I'm thinking, I mean, is it Hokit now for Gunn, Az? Rev, what do you reckon?
1: Yeah, no. Probably.
0: Yeah.
1: Probably. And not... I'm just going to say that the heavyweight division is probably the shallowest it's ever been in terms of its depth, shallow, deep, you know. It's not, when you look at the top five, when you look at the top 10, there's a lot of names that you're like, head scratches. But that is the state of the division at the moment. I'm looking forward to seeing Brando Perichic carry on his ascent. He's sitting at number 12, I think, right now. But Hokit has really made a name for himself, and he is... he's out the gate. He's very opinionated. He's very WWE, and he is very, very entertainment based, which is, you know, half the reason why UFC signed on with Paramount. You know, we've spoken about this before. They want that entertainment factor, and that is something that he brings. Love him or hate him, he is a villain, but people tune in to watch that. I also think people will expect Cyril to defend that title and defend it well, because he's been given so many chances that now he needs to become that champion. So anyone that he's facing at this point, he is going to have to prove himself maybe a little more than champions before him. But looking at the division right now, that might be where they would lean towards, especially a chance at another American champion.
0: Yeah, exactly. And I think they want someone to reignite the division in terms of the activity. Mm. Like, and you're looking at a Hokit, I think he would be an active fighter if he were to become champion. Gunn now needs to take that mantle, and we need to get some momentum going for the heavyweight division, which just seems to have been stalled for at least 5 years. And, you know, when you look at some of these guys who are looking to push into the title conversation, and, you know, you only need to look back at last weekend at Noche with, you know, Wilder's Cortez Acosta, who was touted as this huge prospect against Curtis Blaydes, and, you know, it wasn't the most exciting fight, let's be honest. You know, I know Blaydes is coming off, you know, what arguably the greatest heavyweight fight of all time against Josh Hokit. Maybe just run that one back again, because I think a lot of people will be into that one. But I mean, heavyweight, we've spoken about it a lot, and, you know, this isn't doing it any favours, but I just hope we get to back to a position where we are seeing the belt on the line more, because there's been a lot of guys fighting on the periphery here, and no one's really too sure who's the next guy cab off the rank. You know, we know Pereira's been calling for a rematch. I don't know if the UFC is going to get it to him. I think he needs to get another win at heavyweight now.
1: I think so too. I think just the evolution of how we see and perceive heavyweight fighters has drastically changed. Like, I feel like the successful heavyweights right now are probably more light heavyweights. They're smaller, they're more agile, they've got so much more movement now. And Cyril Gunn was kind of the beginning of that, finding success with more movement rather than more mass. And Derek Lewis appears to be the end of that era of that big mass, winning fights and those exciting knockout finishes. Heavyweights just aren't delivering performances like that anymore, because I just don't think they're built like that anymore. Only the older fighters are. Curtis Blaydes, he's kind of a part of that line breed as well, but he was still, you know, threatening his wrestling and everything, like you say, in that fight. It wasn't exciting, but he needed to do what he needed to do safely to get through that fight. But heavyweights just aren't fighting like they used to. They don't use that size anymore. It's movement, it's versatility. We're seeing it with Brando Perichic coming through as well.
0: Love it. Yeah, it does seem like a bit of a sea change going on there. And let's hope that all portends pretty well for the Balkan Bear. Right, we'll take a quick break here on the Fight Club podcast. On the other side, we'll take a look at everything that went down in Arizona last weekend at UFC Noche.
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3: 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It's time for the actor to go out on stage and execute.
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13: 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Little Bros, 3/4 of a length.
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0: Welcome back to the Fight Club podcast. Myself, Stephen Foote, and Super Sub Ravinder Hunia in here today. UFC Noche Rav, pretty good card, pretty fun card. Enjoyed this from top to bottom. For some reason, we're still not having these fights in Mexico, but hey, we're in Arizona. We're close enough to the border yet again. Obviously, main event, Jean Silva against Jose Delgado. Very interesting fight, this one. Just a bizarre opening stanza from Jean Silva, who continues to be as weird as it gets. I don't think he threw a strike for literally about 3 minutes. Delgado, happily obliged, was looking pretty good, looking pretty sharp on the feet, using that length, and he was catching Jean. Jean seemed to wake up, ultimately gets the choke. What did you make of the fight here, Rav? And do you feel like Jean showed enough to be putting himself into that kind of title picture with this one?
1: No.
0: Agreed.
1: Look, I think that, to be honest, this fight as a main event for me already surprised me. I didn't really feel like this was a main event fight. But Jian Su

0: I'd be happy to be proven wrong, because maybe we'd be into some kind of fantastic trilogy brewing here, even if a fan happens to get his hand raised and it's some incredible fight, which I think is highly likely. So I'm all for that. But I mean, can we just say, seeing a flyweight fight on as a main event, like, that says it all in terms of how much they believe in Joshua Van and into and Alexander Pantoja to an extent. So, man, I'm super looking forward to this one. And in terms of betting, I believe we have, I think Pantoja is a slight favorite at the moment. We've got Joshua Van.
1: He's up.
0: I stand corrected. Check out your bet your odds here. We got Josh Van at 175, Alexander Pantoja at $2.10. So, I mean, a little bit of value there. I would suggest if you want to get on Pantoja, and I would suggest it will be even more if you want to look at Pantoja by submission. But, mate, I think we're in for a certified banger there. I don't think there's any way this one is boring whatsoever.
1: I'm nervous for this one.
0: Oh, I like that. Nervous. And it's not even a Kiwi fighter.
1: No. I've had, you know, real privilege of being able to speak and spend time with Pantoja and Joshua Van through interviews, and Pantoja obviously in person when we're over there for the Krikata France fight. And he is not just, it feels like he has, you know, fighting and life balance correct. Mm. Like he's a big believer in making sure that home is, you know, all in order before anything, you know, in terms of the fight space. And we see these clips of him being at the gym and he's the last one there and the lights aren't turned off in the middle of the night because he's still training and all this. But he has such a great support network at home and he's so sound there. It kind of reminds me of Charles Oliveira in a lot of ways, with how he balances that. He takes culture and all those sorts of things really seriously. And then the fight comes as a product of everything else working harmoniously. And I just feel like that makes such a dangerous fighter when you're a complete fighter at his age, when you know, kind of have your poo together in life and are able to jump into an octagon and be a happy fighter, because happy fighters are dangerous ones.
0: Absolutely. That's the kind of insight we get Rav on for. Fantastic stuff there.
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0: the UFC see something in him that they like. But it's interesting to think that, you know, this whole thing's going on. Armin hasn't fought. Like, Dan Hooker has come back. He was finished by Armin. Hooker's come back, been KO'd again. And this whole time, Armin's being parked up here just going, you know, can someone hook me up with some sort of fight or give me some sort of direction here?
1: Well, you're not short of opponents either. Like, the
0: yeah, I didn't understand it.
1: Not very active.
0: Yeah, yeah. And I mean, I like Armin big in this fight. I think he has a great chin too. I think his striking's pretty underrated. I can see him getting it the fight to the ground pretty quickly. But huge chance here, man. I mean, Hoofy doesn't have a whole lot to lose, because if he's losing to Armin, people are going to expect that. If he wins, I mean, he's right at the top of, you know, the UFC's best division. But yeah, just quickly, Ray, I mean, Justin Gaethje now, it looks like things are leaning more towards Ilya again. Man, I mean, how do you feel about this? Because let me just read out this last post from Ilya Topuria. That night, I experienced a side of the sport I had never known before. Both of my eye sockets were fractured, my nasal bone was broken, and my foot was shattered. I do not know what my next fight will look like, and I cannot promise any result. But does that sound like a guy who was, A, even ready to get back in the octagon, and B, ready to get back into the octagon against the guy who inflicted all this trauma on him?
1: I don't even think that sounds like a person that deserves to get back in the ring with the champion.
0: You
1: know,
0: said it.
1: Like, you've got these guys, you know, even

0: your time today. I heard you with Terrell May the other day. You've jumped on our show today. You don't need to be on anybody's show. You've got
1: enough
0: going on.
1: That's what I'm saying.
0: We appreciate it so much, boys. Because we look up to you. We respect you big time. And we really appreciate it, man.
2: You got to understand, boys, when I'm working and doing this sort of stuff, it means I'm not inside talking to my family. Honestly, it's a blessing.
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5: Now, Zoe Crawford has wandered into the studio at a ridiculous hour Zoe. In the morning. Typical pool swimmers.
6: Hello.
5: They're up at 3 in the morning. Have you been in the chlorine today?
6: No, Zoe? I haven't. I'll be going there after this.
5: Will you? Welcome along, Zoe.

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10: Selector Sam has gone to get the blazer on and the bow tie because Selector Sam is ready to go. There are questions. This would usually require a whiteboard, perhaps that sort of computer screen out of Minority Report that Tom Cruise used with those the albino twins in the pool. But apart from that, we've got Sam Ackerman's big brain. And you're about to go through this Warriors side for Sunday's clash, Sammy, and there are questions.
11: Certainly are. In particular, the fitness and availability of Leka Halasima and Dallin Watanizi-Lizniak. Now, should they not be available, of course, the team will trundle out as it was last week with Chance Nukukluckstad on the wing, Adam Pompey in its centre. But we were discussing it. I said I was back playing stalker at the awards, watching Leka Halasima and watching Dallin just to make sure they could, Dallin didn't have any pain when he was reaching for a glass. That collarbone is holding up on him. And Leka, no limp Leka. So it's promising signs. There are a couple of players who were not there at the awards, like Jackson Ford, told to stay home and rest his leg, for example. Aaron Clark wasn't there. But they were at the awards too. So methinks if their injuries were concerned, they could be better used icing up. They may not have been in such an environment. So I'm taking that as positive. On the finals countdown last night, Tanner Boyd, himself, an injured warrior, he was talking, he's there in camp. So we asked him what he's seeing and what he's observing out of particularly at a Dell and Leka.
12: I know Dell's done a lot of work to see how it's going, and he'll probably have one more big test and see how it feels in contact, and then Leka, I think it's just see how he goes as well. And I think the fine line was shown on the weekend, like how you handle the situation with Leka. He obviously felt something in the warm up, and you don't want to let the boys down. So he made that call. That has been the one that surprised me, how good he's gone.

0: Yeah, they just play with a smile, and I might sound biased here, but they got the best fans in the country. They got very, very loyal fans that turn up to McLean Park every single week with face paint on, and kids are smiling, and just, yeah, a joy to support and a joy to watch. So looking forward to seeing them tomorrow.
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11: Joining us, the Falcone, Hayden Wild, world champion. First time since Terenzo that a Kiwi's been on top of the 70.3 podium. And it's our main guy. Good morning from home, brother.
12: How are?
11: Very well. Congratulations, mate. Did you see that race coming?
12: Did I see it coming?
11: Yeah.
12: Mate, you always got to see it happening in your mind, don't you?
11: Yeah.

0: It's another intensity, you know. You've got adrenaline, you've got a bit of aggression that the fast bowlers love, and there's a few extra variables, but at the same time, it's all about doing the work and giving yourself the best opportunity. So you're not thinking about, oh, can I bowl another over? Mm. You know you can.
1: We do have to take a break, but just quickly, for someone like you who has to play to get paid, like you're in a, we had Rutchin on recently, and he said, I've only been home for 10 days this year, and then I spoke to, I won't say, but spoke to one of the boys the other day, and they said, yeah, but Rutchin's choosing to do that because he still is on a New Zealand Cricket Central contract. You're on a casual playing agreement. You get paid to go overseas and play. How is that as a challenge to actually say no to potential contracts and opportunities overseas if it means you're not going to get paid? Because you have to you know, prioritise your body.
0: Definitely. And I think there's a learning curve, right? The first year or so I did just playing franchises, I probably did a little bit too much and I didn't feel burnt out at the tournament, but then, you know, it sort of catches up to you. I've got a 7-month-old son. That's a bit easier to kind of make the excuse to stay home for a bit. The golf game was slipping a bit as well, so obviously I need to spend some time on that. But no, joking aside, it's probably the mental piece that drops away and you don't notice it until you kind of drop off.
2: Yeah, Lachie Ferguson in studio with us here on Sport Nation Mornings. 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When we come back, we'll continue that conversation. We'll find out how far away he is with a job with England so he can work on his golf game. And we'll talk the summer that is coming our way as well.
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0: as we break down the big sporting stories, hear from the headline makers and the ones writing them. 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

0: for me.
1: So who are you playing in this very important game coming up, Millsy? And are they any good?
0: The Belfast Wolves, yeah, no, they're a very good side. Glenn Maxwell is skipper. Sterling, the little Irish opener. What's that?
2: Well, just steeped in history, the Belfast Wolves, aren't they?
0: Jeez. Yes, they are. They got very good kit, actually, but they're a very intimidating team. So we'll have to be at our very, very best. Actually, their bowling coach is Ian Butler. Do you guys remember Ian Butler at all?
1: Could send them down when he was
0: there. So he is. He's the bowling coach of the Belfast Wolves. So they'll be up for it. They need to win because they're finishing. They are fourth at the minute. So they have to beat us to try and have a chance. So they're going to come very hard and aggressive to our Castle Rockers.
1: So how many more games?
0: One this morning, round robin.
1: Yep. And then you're into
0: it. And then it's straight into, if we finish top of the table, go straight to the final Sunday afternoon in a packed out Malahide cricket venue. And then if you finish 2 and 3, it is a semi-final on Saturday.
1: You're right there, Sam.
2: Oh, it'll be standing room only.
0: Well, it's been very good weather this time of year in Dublin, which everyone's talking about it because they just expect rain. But, you know, they're expecting a very big crowd come Sunday afternoon. So Malahide is a very nice. I haven't been there yet. I need to get there, but it's a fishing town, actually, Little Master. Very old town, steeped in history, and Gibney Pub, I think, is the big pub there. I need to get there and work the room without question. I must do that maybe tonight, actually, or Friday. But a fishing village, and I need to go down there and just soak up the history of Malahide.
1: Are you a good fisherman?
0: Well, there's no fish left in the Hauraki Gulf in Auckland because I caught them all when I was a kid.
1: Oh, it's good to have you here. It is always good to have you here, Millsy.
2: That is. Isn't it? I've missed him, actually.
1: I was about to ask that. Have you missed
0: him? Have you?
2: Yeah.
0: I'm actually looking forward to, as I just mentioned before, I fly in 10 o'clock Wednesday morning, meeting at Eden Park at midday.

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0: Agenda One.
1: Boys, obviously didn't see much live sport at all while I was away. But coming back, NPC, the tables, that's quite shocked me, fellas. And Millsy, I'm keen to get your thoughts. We'll start with you. So North Harbour and Northland are playing great code, right? They're up near the top of the table. Northland, of course, have the shield and playing great footy. I want to know from you, because both those sides on paper have a lot of unheralded type footballers, right? Just like Wellington do. And Wellington are 0-7 or 0-8 or whatever they are. So I need you to split the pie for me as director of cricket there at the Castle Rockers when it comes to degrees or percentage of importance. When it comes to cattle, coaching,

0: and culture. Can you split the pie for me when it comes to those three? What's more important? Because by jingoes, it looks like Northland and North Harbour have got it right.
1: Well, what I see up in from afar, I'm in Leinster town at the minute, so a very good football side in itself. Shield Country, North Auckland, yep. Northland. What I see is culture. I see connection. When I watched the Shield game, when they won it, I actually saw desperation. But you could just tell they were desperate. I'll add another word in there for you, Lashes. You got culture and you got desperation. When that comes together, I think you can literally be anything, to be honest. You touched on, when you talk about the cattle, others' teams might be better in that area. But when you've got that culture piece and you've got that desperation piece, and obviously there is some cattle there without question, that can be anything. And I just hope some of these players are rewarded at the end of the year when it comes to some of these Super Rugby franchises, filling the roster.
0: So would you say, Guy, that

0: culture is arguably more than half the pie of importance.
1: I'd probably say it would be. Like, if you take North Harbour, for example, a team that you mentioned when you were putting that question to us, with respect, looking across what has been mainly their starting lineup for as long as when they're fully fit throughout this NPC season, the only name that really spits out to you is someone who's had, you know, like a long career and played to a decently high level is Bryn Hall.
0: Mm.
1: And outside of that, there are guys there who in time I think will be good footballers but haven't got to that level quite yet.
0: Mm.
1: But look at them. What are they? Top four, second on the table.
0: Yeah.
1: 3 points behind Hawke's Bay, who themselves, okay, they have some good players and some guys who have a bit of Super Rugby experience to their name, but they're not exactly a side that you read through and you go, yep, sensational player, yep, you know, that sort of stuff. There's probably three or four there who stand out. So I think culture's got to be big. And then, like, you have to have a good coach to instill that culture, I think. So culture would be the biggest for me, maybe 55, 60%, something like that.
0: Yeah.
1: Maybe 50%, and then you split the other two 25, something along those lines. But clearly, culture is very important because I would say Northland have an exceptional culture at the moment. They've got the Shield, they're going very well. North Harbour, from the outside in, seemingly have the same thing. And you've got to say the All Blacks culture, again, I'm looking from the outside, but you hear things as well, and it sounds like it's better than it was last year.
0: Definitely.
1: And, yeah, okay, they just went and lost three of their four games against South Africa, but for two of those games that they did lose, they weren't far behind the best team in the world. So something's working right there. I would say culture's very important.
2: Agenda two.
3: Oh, okay.
0: Oh, sorry, Millsy, just on delay there. What do you got for us?
3: I was going to come from a different angle. You look at the Blues this year, right?
0: Yeah.
3: They have very good players in that Blues setup.
0: Mm-hmm.
3: But you could tell there was no connection between, I believe, coaching staff and players and overall culture.
0: Yep.
3: You don't go from winning, 2 years ago to that this year. Mm-hmm. And I don't know. I'm guessing. I think there's a big culture piece missing from the Blues at the start of the year.
1: Mm.
0: I think you're bang on there. And it was reflective in their on-field performance.
2: Agenda two.
0: Millsy, no two ways about it. The dip in the Warriors' performance, even though they have still been, winning the back end of the regular season games, but lost to the Dolphins, has coincided with you being abroad, right? And you're on the show for the last time today until you get back, obviously finals footy and then in transit. So I want to give you the opportunity. What would your message be going into do or die football at Eden Park on Sunday afternoon against Newcastle for this Warriors side?
3: Well, it's as simple as this. Their destiny is in their hands, Lashes. And if I think of the great William Shakespeare in these situations, the stage is set. The stage is set, boys. It's time. It's time for the actor to appear. There's no bigger stage. There at Eden Park is sold out. The destiny is in their hands. Constantly, the players and the individuals and the coaching staff has to be thinking to themselves at every moment in that game, what can I be doing for my team right now? Whether I've got to move faster, have better peripheral vision, secure the basics really well, like do the basics exceptionally well, complete our sets. And there's 54,000 people there at the Garden of Eden. That stage is set. It's time for the actor to go out on stage and execute.
1: Did that make you want to run through a wall to win this NRL semi-final against the Knights, Lashes?
0: Made me want to take the 270 for Newcastle.
2: Agenda three.
0: Oh, God. I love your work, assistant coach of the Warriors there, Kyle Mills. Boys, agenda three today. I've got a little three-word association game to do, okay?
1: Okay.
0: On the back of rugby's greatest rivalry, I did this on the plane on the way back. Each player in the team, I'm just going to give you three words on the back of their tour, okay?
1: Mm-hmm.
0: Pipe in any time if you agree or disagree or think we should change. So we'll start at the top. Asafa Amua, nation's best hooker.
1: Yeah, okay. I would have gone new starting hooker. So similar.
0: Okay. Yep. Cody Taylor, father time arrived.
1: Hard to argue a little bit.
0: Samisoni.
3: What's this game we're playing?
0: It's just three words on every player of rugby's greatest rivalry.
1: If there's one thing I've learned about Millsy, it takes him a while.

0: to click onto how games work.
1: Does Samisoni Takeaho, is he trustworthy?
0: Ooh.
1: George Bell.
0: No. Can we just go? What do you mean by that?
1: Well, like, was Dave trusting him that much? You know, he came in for the third test off the pine. Cody Taylor was straight back in after, you know, not playing his best. Mm-hmm. George Bell, simple, fit and healthy. The kid just needs to get fit and healthy. Ethan De Groot, stay the course. Stay the course, Ethan. You'll be fine. George Bauer, temporary solution only.
2: Mm. Okay.
1: Xavier Neumea, learn and grow. He's the one. Ollie Norris, low-key kitten. Don't know if he's got the minerals. Don't know if he's got the minerals. Tyrell Lomax, ring Owen Franks. Owen Franks, fresh off a national title with St Andrews, absolutely demolished every scrum they went a part of. He's a freak, Owen Franks. Fletcher Newell, reliable and solid, of which he is. Pasileo Tosi, unserious footballer.
0: Well, that's two words, but that's okay.
3: About to say that. Yeah. We'll let it slide.
1: Yeah, okay. Siali Lawaki, strengthen your core. Hit the gym, son. Tupou Vai, no dumb penalties.
0: Yeah, bang on.
1: Patrick Tuipulotu, a real head scratcher. Don't know where that guy fits in. I'll put head scratcher as one word, okay, guy? Yeah. I don't need you to count them out.
0: Hyphened it, yeah.
1: Josh Lord, a big 12 months ahead for him, I think. Massive.
0: It's four, but it's okay.
1: Sam Derry, good but great.
0: Is that a question at the end of grade, is it?
1: Yeah. Fabian Holland, 2027, his year. I've put the numbers just as one word. Okay. I think Fabian's in for a huge 2027. Peter Luckeye, the silent assassin. Simon Parker. Do you remember when former Warrior player Kane Evans got banned for writing a phrase on his wrist that said, fold some
0: beep.
1: Beep?
0: Yep.
1: That's what I want Simon Parker to start doing, is just folding blokes. Needs to do it. Ethan Blackadder, back from Siberia. Is he back? Is he back? Luke Jacobson, always been open side. I think he has. I think you showed it. Anton Segner. I'm actually not allowed to say what I had for Anton Segner, according to Guy and Finballs, but very impressive start to his career in the test arena, that is. Artie Savi.

0: to his career in the Test arena. That is Adi Savia, YouTuber or captain? Will Setiti must regain form? Samisi Tupou-Tailoa, assembly fees, chur. 10 grand a week. It's not bad for being on tour. He'll be happy with that. And the halfbacks, Cam Roygaard, light, bright and clear. That's what we need from him.
1: That's also four words.
0: Well, I put and as a symbol, not a word. Okay. Just relax. Cortez Ratima, interesting times indeed for Cortez. Kyle Preston, Mr. Opportunity Man. All 8 games on tour.
2: Yep.
0: Not bad. Noah Hotham, lose 8 kilos. I think he's slow. He's touch sloppy. I think he needs to sharpen right up, particularly with Kyle Preston down there at the Crusaders too. Otherwise, he will fall by the wayside, Noah Hotham. Ruben Love, take and break off.
2: You want to see a bit more running. Take the line on. Go for it.
0: Correct. Damien McKenzie, best work rate. Without question. His work rate is phenomenal. When you go watch it live, it's extraordinary. Bowden Barrett, 145.

0: point in Richimawanga. Clearly can tell he's been playing in an average Japanese competition. Jordy Barrett, world's best player. Mm. All bias aside, he's without question in the top three. Quinn Tapia loves getting downhill. And we need it, and we missed it. Billy Proctor, take an opportunity. He's had plenty of them. He's got to take one soon. Tomasi Tavatavanawai, strong, immovable object. I think that's true. Caleb Clark, get fit and healthy.
1: Mm.
0: Fehe Finianinofo, was he there?
1: That's a fair question.
0: Leroy Carter, don't plant feet. Don't plant your feet. Always keep moving. It's a disappointing defensive effort. He'll know that. Josh Morby, catch the nut. Will Jordan, Ferrari or Fiat?
2: Oh.
0: I did that to wind him up. He'll be listening. And here's a big one to finish off, Millsy. Rico Ioane, is he back?
3: You asking me to on that one?
0: I want your thoughts on that, actually.
3: I genuinely think he is.
0: Mm.
3: It's a different Rico Ioane from the last time he was wearing black, without question.
0: Yeah,
3: I don't think you can argue that.
0: His attitude's changed and he looks leaner, looks quicker, and he looks engaged.
1: Very good. I liked all of that, and there'll no doubt be a lot of reaction to that, so I'm keen to hear it on 8833. We do have to take a quick break. I've got one. Lashes. What is three?
0: What do you mean, three words?
1: Yeah, because you said four about six times.
0: Yeah.
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2: We really appreciate your time today. I heard you with Terrell May the other day. You've jumped on our show today. You don't need to be on anybody's show. You've got
3: enough
2: going on.
3: That's what I'm saying.
2: We appreciate it so much, boys. Because we look up to you. We respect you big time. And we really appreciate it, man.
4: You've got to understand, boys, when I'm working and doing this sort of stuff, it means I'm not inside talking to my family. Honestly, it's a blessing.

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4: 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Two

0: We literally saw her face on camera last week, and she wasn't looking too hot at the time, not really knowing if she would play or not. But as Sav said at the top of the show, two tries, that'll add to her.
1: What a competitor.
0: Dally M score, I'm sure. And yeah, Titans, I even dare say the team to beat, more so than the Roosters right now.
1: The way, well, because the Roosters are once again put away the Dogs, but that first half, and they have been starting slow. Now, teams start to kind of back off, or the fitness tails, and the Roosters just get on that another level.
0: Mm-hmm.
1: But when you've got a Titans team that is not backing off at any point in their game either, I think that they could be that team that really does. I don't think the Roosters are playing a whole 80 or 70 minutes, at the top. There's little bits in their game that you go, we can take advantage of this.
0: Yeah, and the Bulldogs would have come away very confident after that first half. I think it was 10-12 to them at halftime. Not many teams at all can say that they've beaten the Roosters coming out of a first half. So yeah, kudos to them for doing that. They had nothing to lose in that match and pride to play for, and that's exactly what they did.
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8: 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We are looking for someone analysing the defensive line, predicting the referee's call, holding their nerve when the game is on the line. They are tactically minded, equipped with composure, relentlessly loyal to their team. 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
13: And we want to hear from Arpi Nichols once again, if you missed this, from the press conference after the Broncos loss.
14: But I think my focus for like the last few years that I've got is just really helping them and teaching them everything I know and just supporting them the best way I could. I'm just really passionate about this game and
13: is a very emotional Arpi Nichols, and I think that talks to what I'm going to allude to now, and that is players like Harata Butler, who was named that are leaving The club, Jai Hurawai, is another, obviously, Patricia Meliepo, which

0: game. A Probably. Bunch go to the first Warriors Probably. Game.
1: Yeah.
0: And I say this with respect. If they've come from some other sporting coach, they may need a little gentle encouragement into how to be part of a league crowd. It's not sit in your hands. Oh, it's not wait.
1: This is an educational moment for those
0: right.
1: going to a Warriors game. Okay. Yeah, I see what you've done there.
0: Gonna,
1: I like that.
0: I'm not going to lie, Simon. I was disappointed with the Mount Smart.

0: all those experiences at Mount Smart show one thing, that Warriors fans know that they are actually there to be part of the show. And for those who've never been to a Warriors game and who are lucky enough to go this weekend at Eden Park, embrace, because it's a great bunch of people having a time of their lives. And, you know, result aside, and we certainly hope the Warriors get through this because you want to see this train keep on moving, but it's going to be a fantastic day out.
1: For sure.
0: Fantastic day.
1: An unprecedented day. I've seen Eden Park rocking for rugby league before. The test matches recently have been great. The Nines was an unreal atmosphere,
0: yeah.
1: Especially that first season. It was, like you said, had that party feel. It was special. But never before, all just there, packed out, proper packed out Eden Park for a team that people don't just enjoy or instant, but a team that people love. And I say as well to the Warriors fans, to those day ones and the diehards or the season ticket holders, whoever you are, embrace those alongside you. Don't think we're the real fans and you're just here. Everybody's there for the same purpose. Bring them along for the ride. Everyone is welcome. This isn't a bandwagon. This is a movement. And the more people in the movement, the better things go.
0: There you go. Spoken like a true WAS fan, that. Dave has a great text here as well, and I get this. He said, Sammy, welcome to being an AB supporter. The NRL finals are like test pressure. Kiwis go quiet when jeopardy invades the occasion. What a great line, Dave, and it's so true as well. I've been to a lot of All Black test matches, obviously. I've been privileged to be there, you know, both as a supporter and as a broadcaster. And, there are some tense crowds at test matches. And I think sometimes you look at the Warriors and you think, win or lose, you can go there and you can get a lot off your chest in 80 minutes and walk away feeling, you know, regardless of the result, walk away feeling quite inflated by the whole experience, which is somewhat different sometimes when you go and watch the national rugby team playing. 6:15 here on Sport Nation. You were Scotty and Sammy Meyer in the Alpha running the cutter for us. Chatty Matty's just walked past in the office. He's a busy boy too. He'll be with Rick and Chappy later. I'll talk to you guys in about 4 minutes' time.
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0: which has been really, really cool. We're staying at like a country club, which we've got a golf course. So a few of us girls hit a shot around. I don't think the All Blacks would be asking us to go for a hit around anytime soon, though. We're a bit dusty.
1: That's amazing. Yeah. Hey, Hannah, best of luck for the weekend. It's been outstanding to watch your continued growth in the game. And I know you'll be adamant to put in a really good performance for the team this weekend. So we wish you and the rest of the Wahine all the best against Scotland in the WXV. Thank you.
0: Hey, thank you very much for having me on. Really appreciate it.
1: Hannah King there joining us out of Edinburgh, where the Black Ferns will take on Scotland this weekend. What a talker. How good?
2: So good. So good. Like the energy that she's got is great. But like I said, that I love somebody who backs themselves and prepared to say it out loud. Mm. Do you know, a lot of people might say, I want to be the best number 10 in the world, but not say that at a point that anywhere else in the universe can hear it, right? It's private, yeah. It's kept to themselves. To say that as well as still being humble and talking about amazing to have the mentors she has and how proud she is of who she is, where she's from, man, it's just, those are some pretty strong morals and beliefs in yourself, but also what a head on shoulders at such a young age.
1: Exactly right. There are a lot of texts coming through for the alphabet, and I will cover off those after 7 o'clock this morning. Andrew texted in being the self-appointed ambassador for the Cleveland Browns. Well, Andrew, I can say we've match made here. I thought I was the Browns' number one fan, and by one I mean the only. That is from Tim. Tim and Andrew, you need to get together. It's a two-man Browns party. Get into it. The two fans of the Browns here in New Zealand, and we've connected them right here on Sport Nation. Jeez, I like this job. We do amazing work here. I think that's
2: so good.
1: It's a public service we've just achieved.
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1: It is 7:16 here on Sport Nation, the Kiwi voice of sport. You with Scotty and Sammy right through till 9 a.m. this morning. Alpha is running the cutter alongside Maya Wilson, who is producing with us today. And how good. Plenty of text through on the alphabet today. Remember, get your leg for Alpha's multi through to us on 8833. And a big thanks to Chemist Warehouse, Spring Frenzy Mega Sale on now. Coming up this hour, we're going to be talking to Paori and Manuel Harmon. Jeez, what is that noise?
6: I know that sound.
1: There they are. Oh my lord. The Warrior Nation is in the house. Richie and Aaron have joined us with the drum.
7: Yeah.
1: Do you know, it's funny, we just had a text message through from Josh, one of our great listeners. He said, can we hear the boys beat the drum through the microphone, please? So, Josh, there you go. Welcome, Aaron Poe, Richie Morgan. Boys, what a weekend ahead. Eden Park, 48K, and you lads have got some work to do because there are going to be some, I think, some Warriors virgins at Eden Park this weekend who might not have experienced a Warriors crowd. Does this excite you? Or yeah. Make you nervous?
8: It absolutely excites me. It pumps me up. Yes, I agree with you. There will be some first-time Warriors fans there. There were plenty, in my opinion, there last week as well.
1: Yeah, sure.
8: Man, I just put the call out. I challenge you. Guys, why are you coming to the game? Are you there to support the team? If you are, then let's stand up and let's roar and make noise for the Waz. Let's stand up, mana up.
1: Yeah.
8: Let's be relentless from day one. Guys, don't come here. This is not a window shopping game. Okay? We're not here for a picnic. No. We're here to get behind our team. We've got to stand up. We can't be sitting there watching us start the chants, bang the drum. We can't be having you looking at us funny. Not on Sunday. Sunday is not the date.
1: I'm so glad I've got a chance to meet you in person, because you are just as energetic as you are every time we've chatted to you on the phone. I mean, this is you, right?
8: This is me, brother.
1: The spirit and the soul of what you do, it comes out of every pore, and it is obviously something that you have a deep, deep passion for. Rich, before I get to Aaron, like, these kinds

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12: .743 on the Nation, and it is Scotty and Sammy with you today, Myron and Alpha running the show for us. Heartland Footy returns this weekend, and on, history in the making this weekend at Moore FM Rugby Park, because Poverty Bay and West Coast go toe-to-toe, and one of those two teams is going to be off their duck for the season. Been a tough old year for Poverty Bay, so close ones, but ultimately looking for their first win. Poverty Ian Manuel Harmon is the Poverty Bay coach, joins us on the line. Kia ora, brother. Morning.
13: Yeah, good morning. Good morning, Scotty. How are you?
12: Yeah, very well, thanks, mate. Well, look, I've got to say, it probably feels to you as a coach, mate, that you don't deserve to have been winless so far this season, but that's the reality. So a massive challenge ahead for your boys this weekend.
13: Yeah, no, it definitely feels like that. We've put in a lot of hard work. We've been a bit unfortunate through the flu and the illness that's been going around, as well as hit with a couple of injuries. So last week we only were able to field 22 to some of the family bereavement, and also some of the tamariki at home for some of our players getting the flu as well. So they had to obviously not travel away with us and stay home and look after their family. So I ended up suiting up and getting on the bench just to add it to the numbers.
12: is amazing.
1: How good.
12: That is amazing. Did you put yourself into the game?
13: Yeah, I think it was a bit hard though. Teams really got up to a good lead on us, and we tried to call it back and scored a couple of nice few tries there, but the lead was too far ahead.
12: 57-31, the final score. It's one of those seasons, Poldy Ian, where I know you've had your challenges and injuries and illness, as you've just mentioned before, but I go back to even round one, and it was a very close loss for you, 2017 against Bush. I thought it was a real tone setter for your season. Are you sort of a little disappointed the boys haven't been able to kick on?
13: Yeah, no, definitely. There was a good opportunity for us to knock over one of the top four teams in the Heartland competition. Mm. Real big side, real efficient with how they play. And it was a game that we really targeted and wanted to kickstart our season with a good win. Yeah. Unfortunately, we were there or thereabouts, and I think weather conditions played a part in it, where we just weren't able to really get down to the end of the field in that second half and finish them off like we would have liked to.
12: For sure.
13: And then we were hoping to turn that around the following week. HK, fortunately I had my first child that week, so I wasn't able to be with the team, and probably they came out a bit lackadaisic because of it. Mm. And HK turned up for that game and gave us a good telling to. So yeah, it's just been one of those real tough seasons to try and get us out of that rut now.
12: Yep.
13: But as you mentioned earlier, one of these bottom of teams is going to get off the duck this weekend, so we're really excited about that and real positive that it should be us at home. So
12: nice,
1: mate. Sammy here, Paul Ian, congratulations on the new addition, by the way. It's awesome,
12: sure,
1: for you and your whānau. It's awesome, mate. As far as this game goes, you just mentioned it there. What's it been like at training this week? Is there kind of that pep going, right, it's going to be us, not them? I mean, it'd be an opportunity, knowing that both teams are going to be a bit desperate. Is it one that makes it want to play tight? Does it make you want to get expansive with it? How does it work in a situation like this?
13: Oh, look, I-

0: you sign up for that as a coach in Heartland, but it is so amazing.
1: Doing all the coaching reps, yeah. Put yourself at fullback.
0: That's exactly right. So what are you looking for as a Heartland coach? Someone who can suit up if we've got a couple of boys sick. Don't spoil McClure's 100th, please, Poverty Bay. That's from Joshy in the West Coast. It is Alphabet Day, guys. And you've got, I guess, around about half an hour left to get your texts in on that. So here's one for you. Troy says, the bet has to be NRL at the Garden of Eden. Warriors Knights. Tane Tuolpiki, anytime try scorer. He's in try scoring form, and with all on the line, he will stand up again. Up the Waz and up the Alpha. Let's get the win. That's from Troy and Whanganui.
1: Alpha, you've got a very strict no Warriors edict, but there is only a few games in the NRL.
0: Yeah, maybe just break it this weekend. Really get something riding on it. Okay, good feedback. Brilliant to hear true fans, lads. Seriously, the Warriors CEO should find those plastic fans that take up seats and give them to those born and bred fans for years. Cut back the amount of tickets them plastic fans can get. It's not right. That's from Irish John. Irish, thanks for your text, as always. And Tony, thank you for your text too. I appreciate you. Always good to see Aaron at the front of the crowd, and Aussie says, Damo, and up the Waz. Yeah, Aaron's got some serious energy, man.
1: So good.
0: It was great to have those boys in studio today. Thank you for organising that, Sammy. When you see true fans and you see the passion, and it is passion without any hesitation.
1: Yep.
0: You will not dissuade Richie, Aaron and the rest of the Warriors Nation about anything. They will support the team their way. And what I do like about this story, and I'm making some assumptions here, but I'm assuming the Warriors really back them in what they do. And want to work with them and show them appreciation for what they do for the club. And I think that's important too as administrators. You know, you can take your fans for granted.
1: And you should. Where do you think they get the block of 300 seats from?
0: Yeah.
1: The club will work with them on that. And I love seeing that be the case as well. And look, we're talking about the Warriors fans. We're talking about this particular game. But there are Aaron and Richies of all sports. There's people who would have remortgaged their house to go on those tours of South Africa. Mm-hmm. I mean, that's not cheap.
0: Yep.
1: And people went over there for, you know, 3-4 weeks, whatever. There's passion there, and that's all we want. And whatever the sport is, whatever the crowd is, you can be invested and be quietly quiet, but just that passion, it changes everything for everyone. Yep. It's why I'm a sports fan, because sports fans made me a sports fan, not the athletes.
0: Yep.
1: The energy levels.
0: Yeah, I totally agree with that, and just I love it. I can't wait to see the atmosphere, and I really hope it's a beaut day and that the weather plays its part for this one as well, because the occasion certainly deserves that. It is coming up to 7:56. After 8 o'clock, we're talking hoops. It is Breakers. DJ Vasiljevic will join us on the line. Paul Mawadi and Fionn Penny out of County's Monaco's FPC team as well. Get those alphabets coming in on 8833. Cheers. And we will make sure the alpha peruses them for his consideration. See you at 8.
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0: good turnout too. 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How good?
1: It is 8:09. Very good. 8:09 here on Sport Nation. As a day one Warriors supporter who has experienced the highs and low points for this club, I'd do it all again in a heartbeat. Win or lose, this is my team. That's from Ted in the Waikato. And Ryan says, happy Friday. And to you too, Ryan. Alphabet for the week has to go to the NFL. Few options at overs for me are the T.E. Dallas, tight end Dallas Goedert to score any time TD for the Eagles early Monday morning, 3:25. Two TDs last week and a red zone weapon. Also Chase Brown to run in for the Bengals at 2:10. There's a couple of other options on there as well. Thanks, Ryan. Really appreciate you getting deep into the levels of NFL for us. We'll take a short break. 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

0: And yeah, he is four under. Rise, what, two shots clear at six under?
1: It's a couple at six, but he's in the lead, two shots clear of Foxy, and one shot back for Rory as well.
0: Yeah, pretty amazing stuff. Ryan Fox continuing. Now, I think he's, I get the sense he's probably enjoying being back in British conditions.
1: Yeah.
0: You know, we know his success at the Open, obviously, and yeah, just looked comfortable. But it was amazing to hear a line from him during the week. He was talking about the fact that, you know, sometimes, I think you had in your headlines, you know, sometimes he's had to remind himself that he's there to play golf. He's just pulled, you know, from pillar to post in terms of the media commitments and people who want to have a chat to him, and obviously the attention that follows winning the Open. So it was really good to see him shooting a good round today, and a really solid round. And
1: I agree.
0: You know, look, it sets him up, doesn't it? But this is the change in life that Ryan talked about. You know, he is now, he's marquee guy. Yeah. He's in feature groups. He's getting camera time. The cameras are following him. And, you know, I think that's, for someone as humble and you know, unassuming as Ryan is, it must be a huge shift in mentality.
1: For sure. And not to mention as well, for him, he's come back from the States. This round, I know it's one round in Scotty, but I think there's a big difference between American fanfare and British fanfare.
0: Sure. Yeah.
1: I think that the respect is more of a quiet one than a I don't want to say aggressive, that's unfair to the Americans, but you know what I mean? Like, far more fervour can be created.
0: In your face, right?
1: Yeah.
0: Yeah.
1: Yeah. For sure. So, I'm stoked to see Foxy get off to a good start, and let's hope he can bank a little bit more at the PGA Championship. How good.
0: It would be fantastic. It is 8:25 here on Sport Nation. Meyer is going to be up after the break with your sports news headlines. We'll recap your weather. Still to come on the show today, we're going to talk some FPC. Counties Monaco's Fionn Penny will be with us on Sport Nation.
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6: It is a 9:15 here on Sport Nation Mornings with Rick and Chappie. It is your Friday. We're looking for your options for the Friday lock-in 8833 best bet of the weekend with your name and your Betcha account number if you want to be in to win that $100 Betcha bonus cash five-leg multi that we put on. Boy, that's a mouthful. Chappie, now, we mentioned it earlier, but you went out and caught up with the Warriors. You spoke to a whole bunch of them, and we've got another couple we're going to play out now.
7: Yeah, sure. Do some headlines very quickly, though.
6: Sure.
7: Ryan Fox is tied for 7th at 4 under at the BMW Championship. The leader is one of his playing partners, Rye, who is 6 under. Lagergren from Sweden is also at 6 under. Jared Scott, Oberg, and Elvira at 5 under. Foxy's part of a group of a lot. I'd say that's about 12.
6: Right.
7: At 4 under. So fantastic start.
6: What do you call a collective group of golfers? Is it a par of golfers? Is it a drive of golfers? Question. What would you call that?
7: So like a bunker of golfers?
6: A bunker of golfers? Not bad. A tee of golfers?
7: Tee of golfers.
6: Yeah.
7: A bag of golfers?
6: Mm, yeah.
7: A club of golfers.
6: I think you've got the winner there. A club of golfers.
7: Double 8, 3.
6: Yeah, there's a question. Hey, here's a story for you. Convicts doing convict things.
7: Yes.
6: Australian netball representative Sarah Clough is available to play in the upcoming Constellation Cup series against New Zealand despite pleading guilty earlier this month to assaulting a security guard. How very Australian of her. Netball Australia have completed their investigation into the June 7th attack, as Fox Sports are calling it. She admits kicking the security guard after being denied entry to a Sydney venue. Oh, well, that's fine then. Apparently, she went to Glasgow for the Com Games, where she got a bronze medal, without telling Netball Australia and told them when she got home. But they've still decided she hasn't done enough to breach their code of conduct to be banned. So she's been fined $5,000 and handed a 2-match suspension, which is suspended for a year. So it's basically slap on the wrist with a wet bus ticket.
7: The suspension's been suspended.
6: Yeah.
7: Here's an opening line of an article to make people sit up.
6: Yeah.
7: Australian rugby league superstar Reece Walsh has signed a major deal with the NFL Seattle Seahawks.
6: Okay.
7: Here an NRL player will be in a

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11: 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I found this one interesting, Chappie. If you're Benji Marshall, I think you've got to be slightly worried. The Tigers, you know, often when you are a coach and you're looking for support staff, you know people in the game, so you shoulder tap people and you bring people in, right? The Tigers have gone to LinkedIn to advertise the assistant coach's job.
12: That's, okay, interesting avenue.
11: Yeah. Somebody that has applied...
12: Is you?
11: No.
12: Brian?
11: No, although he might do a better job than the bloke who has applied and was talking to Triple M about it. One former Cronulla head coach and St George head coach, and Shane Flanagan.
13: I want to coach. I'm not worried about being a head coach. I have my time there, whether it's an assistant coach or whether it's in the admin side of things. I want to be involved. I love rugby league. I think I've got something to add to a club. I'll have a look at it, yeah. But I'll go on the LinkedIn. I just haven't done the LinkedIn before. Benji's working really hard and trying hard, but maybe he's on his own and he needs some help. You know, they do get criticised, West Tigers, a lot, but at least an enormous amount of young talent. You know, you're Samuel Finau, you obviously Buller at fullback. They've got some class players right through the side.
11: Got class players right through the side, but obviously not in the coaching box alongside Benji. Now, Benji's had that job, what, 2.5 seasons now, and I think he had a free hit his first full season, but I think they expected more this season. It started well, fell away. I mean, if I'm Benji and they get Flano in there, I'm just like, that bloke wants my job, and if we don't hit the ground running the first 5 or 6 games next season, they've got a head coach in waiting in the clubhouse.
12: Yeah, well, first of all, they won their first 3, right? And then just went on that period of inconsistency where they'd win one, lose one, and then win a couple, and then lose a couple, and then win a couple, and then just kind of bombed out. If you're Benji, you get a say in who an assistant is. And so do you want someone like that, potentially, who, as you say, whether that's true or not, whether that's accurate or not, there would at least be...

0: My
1: You're still out on him, mate.
0: My empathy for him is zero. Mate, don't cheat. Don't cheat, and it doesn't happen. Oh, poor me.
2: I tell you what's a really good book.
0: Yeah.
2: It's called Steve Smith's Men. It's written by Jeff Lemon, who's an Australian cricket journalist and commentator, does some stuff for SEN, hosts a podcast with friend of the show, Adam Collins. Really good writer. Great book. Just from a... Obviously, he was covering that team during that period and his observations and the reaction to it and then the public fallout and then the, I guess you could call it reascension because... Steve Smith touched God in a way in that kind of 2019 period when he came back. He was phenomenal. And, like him as a bloke or your thoughts on him as a bloke or sandpaper, whatever, he's an all-time great, genuinely an all-time great. Like, give me Steve Smith over Virat Kohli in Test cricket.
0: Controversy. Clip that up, send it to India. 11 minutes away from 10 o'clock here on Sport Nation Mornings when we come back. 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
1: Tell you what I've got for us is people engaging about us saying that Wade Egan's the best hooker in Warriors history, including the boss.
0: Mm.
1: So shout out to him. I've had a look at the Premier League tomorrow morning. Brentford against Chelsea. This has both teams to score. It's written all over it. The market reflects it. It's $1.44, but I think it's a nice multi-anchor. In the AFL, Hawks against the Lions. Quinny said with us yesterday that he thinks the winner of this will win the whole thing. It's a really tight market. Take the try bet 1-24. Good coverage, getting $1.85 by itself. And then I was shocked at the value on this one. Wars against the Knights, 3+ tries combined for C&K, who's either going to play wing or centre, depending on Dylan, Marzu, and Tua Piki. Only $3 by itself. But if you chuck all three of those together, both teams score in Brentford, Chelsea, try bet 1-24 in the Hawks against the Lions, and those three players, 3+ tries combined in the Wires, getting $8.12.
0: Nice. All right. I am going to go to the NPC tonight. Tasman play Auckland. Kyrian Tai Moifalau, 2+ tries at $3.10, I think is great value, the way Auckland have been tracking. Spurs host Aston Villa this weekend. And I can't believe the value you're getting at Villa.
1: Bro, why are Spurs enormous favourites in this game?
0: No idea.
1: Honestly.
0: Villa at 360, I'm giving myself the option. I'm going the double chance Villa or the draw at $1.80.
1: The bookies have got this wrong.
0: Yeah, 100%. And then I'm going NFL, the Ravens against the Saints. Derrick Henry, another 100-plus yard rushing game at 225. Mm. They gave up about, I think, 155 yards to Detroit rushing last week. So feels like that'll happen. $12.55 you get on all of that. 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In the next hour, we'll be hearing from Matt Henry. We'll be hearing from Britt Graham. And we'll continue to put together our Friday lock-in and talk about the greatest Warriors hooker. Who is it? Is it Wade Egan? If it's not him, who is it?
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2: Big opinions, breaking sport and zero filters. This is where the game gets talked about properly. Rick and Chappie, let's go.
3: Sticks. Egan goes towards the right side. Harris Tavita shakes towards the inside. Goes to Tuo Piki on the out. Opiki! Tuo Piki! They do Opiki! He dances through them. He goes around them. And he scores the opening try of the finals matchup. It's 6 points to two with a kick out in front to come. Oh, that pass is forward. It's a miles forward. Adam G. They might score off it. It's six more. But the pass was forward. And Farnworth will score. And the Warriors can't defend against 14. Adam G, touch judges, were right in line. What were you doing? 16 points to 12 with a kick to come. Where's the cheer?
4: Leave it here. Leave it here for
3: you. You had your hand on it.
4: Leave it here.
3: You knew.
5: They're going to sweep it left.
6: Couple of minutes past 11 here on your Friday. We are doing the Friday Locket as we always do here on Sport Nation Mornings with Rick and Chappie. Looking for your best bet of the weekend. 8833, include your Betcher account number and your name as well. If you want to be in the draw, we are going to take five of these bets. We're going to put the $100 bonus cash from Betcher on it and then give it away. Leon has texted through saying first, second or third try scorer, Daniel Tupou against the Sharks, which I don't hate. That we haven't really talked Rooster Sharks, but we might get into a bit of that. Your thoughts on that game? We have been asking you for several things, not only your best bets, but your prediction for the Warriors versus the Knights. You're keen to get your prediction for the Rooster Sharks, but also we were talking about Wade Egan off the back of the chat that you had with him, Chappie, and who the greatest Warriors hooker of all time was, and it sparked some debate.
7: A lot of love for PJ Marsh. And a lot of love for Monty Beetham as well. A little bit of love for Isaac Luke. But
6: it feels like we got Isaac Luke when he was broken. He wasn't quite the player he had been.
7: Correct. And we're talking about it's not just best for the club, but longevity and impact as well. And I say longevity. Wade Egan has played more games for the Warriors than PJ Marsh and Monty Beetham combined.
6: Wow. You know, because I think about that, and I mean, Monty was, he played a lot at 13 as well, so yeah, that's really impressive. And I think Monts will say, you know, he was an absolute tackling machine. Hands on the ball, he wasn't as effective as he was on defense.
7: Yeah, this is his seventh season here, Wade Egan. Almost 150 games for the Warriors. He's, when Fisher Harris and Barnett have been out, he's been the man to step in, and is often, well, last week, for example, he was the captain when they were both off the field, but when they've both been injured for long periods, we saw it last season, he's been the man to step up. And we touched on it earlier, his consistent impact, whether it be pass the ball, speed around the ruck, opportunity when defences aren't set properly. His defence is fantastic. And just being that extra playmaker, that extra man, that extra guy, letting the attacking players know where they need to be, or defensively letting them know where they need to be as well. I genuinely think he's underrated.
6: Yeah, I would say that's a fair point. I mean, you know, often we hear, you know, we're having this conversation around the Warriors Awards, going, who do you think the Simon Mannering medalist will be? You know, and all the talk was Aaron Clark or Fish, but, you know, Wade Egan would be right there.
7: It's just consistent.

0: Tane Tuaalpeke, and a few of you missed that. So we're going to replay those for you next here on Sport Nation Mornings. It's 11 past 11.
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0: the line, which I don't mind, actually.
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0: Yep. Thanks, Mark. Keep your texts rolling through. 8833 on that front. 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
0: It is 23 away from day after midday. Jello and Mitch James are in for you. Jello's with us now. G'day, mate.
14: G'day, boys. How are we?
0: Yeah, mate, you'd be fizzed for the weekend, for Sunday Arvo particularly.
14: I am, man. I am. It's historical. It'll be one of those games, you know. Remember 2026 when the Wahs played the Knights at Eden Park? We'll look back like that, I think.
0: Yeah, I think you're right, mate. What's your take on the game? Because last week everybody was like, it's the best back line in the Dolphins against the best forward pack.
14: Mm.
0: But it didn't really play out that way.

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6: Good afternoon, everyone, and welcome into the Rural Roundup. Happy Friday. It is the best day of the week. Tomorrow will actually be the best day of the week for us because we will finally be getting our supermarket delivery. Our order has been delayed, and as you know, we live in the middle of nowhere. Producer Craig, I have a question for you.
7: Yes, far away.
6: Would you drive an hour to the supermarket to go and get food if your order was delayed?
7: So that's a 2-hour return trip.
6: Yes.
7: I have been known to not eat, so depends. I mean, if I had a family, yes, I would, but I don't have a family, so if it was just me, I'd probably just hold off.
6: Yeah, that's what we've been doing. We've been holding off. The kids have, you know, like a fruit break at school. We've got no fruit to send with them. I found a can of fruit salad in the pantry today. I was like, yeah, that'll do. Would I drive an hour or just eat whatever we've got in the house? And we're lucky we've got meat, you know, in the freezer. So frozen veggies for, what's this, like the third or fourth night in a row?
7: Yeah, but how good does it feel when it turns up? When you've been waiting and waiting and waiting and then you're like, oh, sustenance.
6: I don't think I'll be more excited to see a fresh vegetable in my life. Right, enough chat from you, Craig. Coming up on the show today, we will be doing our rural news and sport roundup. It is Te Wiki o Te Reo Māori. So we talked to New Zealand country artist Niccolo Piccolo, who has released her debut album, and it's Bush and Blue. We are talking to Glenn Thurston, the founder of Mental Hunts. But exciting news, kicking off the show for the first time, we have, drumroll please, the Minister of Agriculture, Todd McClay, on the line.
5: Rural Roundup with Erin Speedy.
6: Right, Minister, welcome into the show. There's heaps to talk about, but given it's your first time on the Rural Roundup, I thought we would start with a quick fire round.
8: Great, let's do it.
6: Right, red meat or white meat?
8: Red meat.
6: Apples or pears?
8: Apples.
6: Wool or mohair?
8: Wool.
6: Mince and cheese or steak and cheese?
8: Mince and cheese.
6: Ooh, controversial. Favourite on-farm job?
8: Milking cows.
6: Oh, okay. All right, I see. So you're a dairy farmer, are you?
8: I grew up wanting to be a dairy farmer, and every moment I'd be out working on farms, including often when I was meant to be at school, and still every now and then go and do it. Although as I got a bit older, I liked the afternoon or evening milking more than the early morning one. But actually, to tell you the truth, when I was about 12 or 13, my favourite work job on the farm was riding the motorbike around. And since then, I wanted to do all sorts of things with motorbikes, except ride them on the road, including when I got older, I bought a little motocross bike and mucked around for a while.
6: Oh, did you? How did you fare on the motocross tracks?
8: Well, I think my level of ambition was